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I'm Josh. We are in the middle of a 40-minute rock block. 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I do have Rocky Rant coming up next hour and Snack of the Night coming up in the 9 o'clock hour. Super terrific happy hour in the 10 o'clock hour. How much better can you get? It's 97.5 KMOD.

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97.5 KMOD, Tulsa's Rock Station. We're in the middle of a 40-minute rock block. I am Josh, and it is time to rock and rant. I want you to join in on the fun. Hit me up on the talkback mic on the iHeartRadio app right now. Let me know your name, where you're from, and give me a rant. You know, you got something to complain about? I want to hear about it, and I'll play you back in about 15 minutes. It is Rock and Rant. Hit me up right now from 97.5 KMOD.

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said that Oklahoma is getting ready for the big Route 66 centennial next year, and they have a special Route 66 license plate that you can get. It's got a little retro neon look to it, and I kind of dig it. Funny part is they need at least 100 people to pre-order before they even make the plates. So basically, Oklahoma's like, hey, I love you, Route 66. I love you that much. I want you to prove it. But honestly, with all the classic car events and Route 66 celebrations that are popping up, the Mother Road kind of having its main character moment again. It's 97.5 KMOD, Jelly Roll.

97.5 KMOD, Tulsa's rock station. It's Josh. We are in the middle of a 40-minute rock block, and on the way is snack of the night. So if you got a little hunger craving and you need some suggestions, that's what I'm here for. Another week, another theme. We do it all the time. Snack of the night on the way from 97.5 KMOD.

We're in the middle of a 40-minute rock block on 97.5 KMOD, Tulsa's rock station. It's Josh, and it is the super terrific happy hour. Maybe you're getting off work. Maybe you're starting work. Either way, that's what I'm here for. It'll make you feel a whole lot better, and you can join in on the fun. 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

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Thanks for listening. I appreciate it. Thank you. Seriously. It's 97.5 KMOD.

97.5 KMOD, Tulsa's rock station. It's Josh, and has it been a day for you? Because if it has, well, it's been a day for me, and I'd love to, well, chat with you about what happened during your day. So maybe I can get a song on for you. 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
1: There was a friend of mine on murder, and the judge's gavel fell. 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

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It's Josh. It's always sad when you have to say goodbye. Not one of my favorite things, but you know what? We'll hang again soon, and that's the best part about it. 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We'll talk soon.

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0: 97.5 KMOD. 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

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What up? 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
3: England Nature Festival clarifies it's for naturalists, not nudists.
1: Being a nudist is usually means you're not attractive. Sorry, I'm sorry. Mm-hmm. I'm sorry.
4: It's true, though. It's true. I mean, we've all seen Eurotrip. Right. Where they go to the nudist colony.
1: Yeah. Right.
4: All those old dongs. Good. Yep. A man confesses to starting forest fire in Thailand because he was bored.
1: Yeah. World's top condom maker to raise prices sharply as Iran war strains supply chain.
3: Ooh. Huh.
1: Why? I don't understand why. What? They're like, war, let's have sex. Safe sex.
3: Right. Still cheaper than a baby. Teacher charged with felony after attacking student who called him bruh.
1: Bruh? B-R-E-H or B-U-H? Bruh? Bruh.
3: Bruh.
1: Okay.
3: Bruh. Yeah.
4: Don't call me bruh.
1: My daughter's doing that now, and I'm like, listen.
4: Right.
1: I ain't your bro.
3: Get over it. It never ends.
4: Ohio bill would ban women from wearing bikinis and sports bras in public.
1: Oh, no. My poor eyes.
4: I know, right?
1: But a man can run shirtless, no problem.
4: All the nipples you want.
3: Right.
1: You can put beef tallow and salmon sperm on your face, but should you?
4: No.
1: I mean, I'm a no, but I don't know why you would want to, but...
4: How do they extract that from the fish?
1: Slowly.
4: Right.
1: Honor the giant ain't.
4: No.
3: Right. Assistant principal and mom of three killed by husband who says he accidentally shot her in the face.
1: I hate when that happens.
4: No. Mm-hmm. Oh.
1: Which is a movie Lindsay will promote at 9. Gimpy, your turn.
4: Outrage sparks as high school students see boobs during slideshow presentation.
1: So funny.
3: Mm-hmm.
4: Right.
1: So funny. Titanic exhibit at museum floods on anniversary of ship sinking.

0: the best of the best of the best. 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
1: Man runs naked through apartment hallways as prank on girlfriend. This happened in Beckley, West Virginia. Officers were dispatched to Sandstone Drive after multiple residents reported a naked man screaming and running through the hallways, waking up the neighbors. Upon arrival, officers made contact with Dakota James Kirby, who quickly admitted, "I was trying to play a prank on my girlfriend by running naked in the hallways. It was not a good decision." While speaking with Kirby, officers ran a records check and discovered an active warrant for his arrest. He was taken into custody for indecent exposure and the outstanding warrant, then transported to the Beckley Police Department and later to the Southern Regional Jail, where he awaits arraignment. So apparently the incident escalated when a woman identified as Kirby's girlfriend contacted police on her break from work to report that her apartment had been ransacked. She stated that Kirby had been staying at the apartment for 3 days and was the only one home during her absence. So upon reentering the apartment with the woman, officers observed clothes strewn across the floor, a smashed television, a ripped out shower head, a broken window, and a hole in the wall. Damage totaled $264 to her personal property and an estimated $750 to the apartment complex. The woman also turned over a bag belonging to Kirby containing needles and empty baggies, which were later disposed of due to lack of evidence. She further reported having video evidence of Kirby's naked hallway stunt, which will be submitted to police.
2: Where's the prank?
3: Right?
1: No clue. If she wasn't even there.
2: The fact that he was naked? I don't know.
1: I think he was just high on drugs and needed an excuse for being naked. Oh, it was just trying to...
2: Did he get popped for not intoxicated,
1: no, but she did hand over a bag of needles.
2: Yeah, but there's no drug charge.
1: Right, exactly.
2: So if he was high, they would have been like, I forget the charge. But, yeah, you would have been not public intox. There's some
1: word
2: for it.
1: Under the influence, anything. Yeah.
3: we know none of us know what it is.
2: Vacation fog.
3: Yeah. I think it is public intox because intoxication doesn't necessarily mean you're just drunk on alcohol. You're just intoxicated on something. And in this case, you know, it would be high on the whatever meth or whatever the hell the guy was on.
2: This enables the police to arrest anyone they encounter who seems to be under the influence of an illegal substance.
3: Mm-hmm.
2: So, yeah, I think you get if he was high or they felt he was high enough to be woogie boogie boogie boogie boogie.
3: Stab victim's secret stash was stumbled upon during surgery. So there's this dude. He is 43. His name's Michael O'Neill. And apparently he was stabbed during a drug deal gone wrong. So they take him to the hospital, naturally. And while he's getting prepped for surgery, an RN there found his secret stash. And by his secret stash, I mean his butthole. And there they found a glass crack pipe, a lighter, and a foil containing cocaine. This guy was ready to party. Anyhow, so they went ahead, stitched him up. He stayed the night in the hospital. He went to jail the next day. He has since bonded out and is pleading not guilty to charges of cocaine possession, which is a felony, and possession of drug paraphernalia, which is a misdemeanor. How are you going to plead not guilty if they found the drugs in your butt?
2: Yeah, you always plead not guilty. True. You always plead not guilty.
3: I guess. I mean, they'll find you guilty anyway, but it's like, seriously, you're guilty. You're guilty. We found the stash in your ass. Come on, you're guilty.
2: If you plead guilty, you just want to get it over with.
3: Right.
2: Pleading not guilty, you are utilizing your constitutional right.
3: Right, of course.
2: So
3: I'm sure that's maybe his attorney had told him that or whatever. I just find it hilarious. He's like, "Sir, we found drugs in your butt." No, not mine. I'm not guilty.
2: They weren't there when I went to sleep.
3: Right. The nurse must have put it there.
2: Right. Right. How do you know it was mine? Did you see me put it there?
3: Right.
2: Maggots found in casket during funeral viewing.
1: Oh, my God.
2: A Virginia family is suing a local funeral home after discovering maggots crawling over their loved one's body during a scheduled viewing. This happened in 2022, where 24-year-old Torin Williams, who died in a car crash, was laid out at Snelling's No, We Won't Bug You funeral home. During the open casket service, his family discovered maggots on his face, mouth, and nose, along with holes in his cheek that hadn't been there before. The family says the mortuary failed to refrigerate or properly prepare his remains, leaving the body vulnerable to infestation. If that's not enough, listen to this. Staff allegedly downplayed the incident, reportedly telling the mourners, "Don't you make a scene." And flies got to him.
3: Well, yeah, because that's how maggots are created.
2: The mother's now filing a $5 million lawsuit against the funeral home and their parent company, citing negligence, breach of contract, and emotional distress. The trial starts later this month.
1: Oh, my goodness.
2: So the reason I'm reading the story is because of the poop cruise.
3: Okay.
2: In the poop cruise, this is the big spoiler, if there is one, that when you sign the contract to be on the cruise, you sign that there is no guarantee you will get food fit to eat. You will get sanitary set up. It won't be clean. There's no guarantee of those things. So they weren't allowed to sue.
3: Mm.
2: The company, the cruise line did spiff them some things.
3: Reimburse them a little bit.
2: Yes. But not, dude, it's, so just because you, I don't, you just assume they're not supposed to put maggots.
1: Oh, my goodness.
2: You just assume they're supposed to refrigerate the body.
3: Yeah.
2: You don't read, you sign a, how many times you sign a contract and read it?
3: Right. Absolutely. Anything like that. The terms and conditions of anything, whatever. You just want to get, you want to get on the cruise, or you want to hurry up and get your loved one in the ground. So,
1: read the small print. Did you sign something like that?
2: I'm sure I did.
1: Yeah.
2: Ask me if I read it.
1: I know. All right.
2: No.
1: How would I? Holy cow.
2: Now, they have since changed it because they found this in the terms and conditions.
3: Mm.
2: But you don't know. You just assume they're going to refrigerate the body of your loved one. I can't even fathom. There is a big difference between your elderly grandmother taking her last breath and having that funeral and having the funeral of your 24-year-old child who died unexpectedly in a car crash.
1: Mm-hmm.
2: Way more traumatic.
3: Mm.
2: And then to see maggots crawling in her face only heightens the trauma.
1: Yes.
3: Oh, my goodness. I couldn't even imagine.
2: I can't either. All these stories are on our Facebook page, facebook.com/BMMS69.
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1: Surgeons find a World War I shell in a man's butt. I don't know why I got to keep saying this, but stop sticking things in your butt that don't belong. So this comes out of France, where this 24-year-old dude showed up in the hospital after complaining about some discomfort from an inserted object. The doctors get in there to remove said object, and that's when they found out this is a World War I shell that the man has inserted. So they're like, oh, crap, what do we do? This antique explosive, they say, is about 6 inches long, right?
2: That's what she said.
1: And they had to call the police and the firefighters because they're like, uh-oh. So the police, the firefighters get there. They put the hospital on lockdown. The bomb squad shows up to inspect what's happening here.
3: Makes sense.
1: Turned out the shell's not active. It's not going to blow anybody up. So the bomb squad leaves the man's area. The police and firefighters leave. The doctors and surgeons end up removing said inserted object. And if that's not bad enough, if that's not bad enough that you had to go to the hospital and the bomb squad's gathered around your booty hole, the police are looking to file charges on this guy for violating weapons laws.
2: Yeah.
1: Now, here's the fun thing. Not the first time this has happened. They say about 4 years ago, an 88-year-old man came in with the exact same problem.
2: How old was the guy you just...
1: 24.
2: Okay.
1: That makes sense.
2: No, I disagree. The 88-year-old, he's pretty much experienced it all, and you're on your way out. I want to experience everything.
1: Just one more thing that I need to do before I leave this world. Oh, yeah? What's that? Hand me that shell. I need to take a seat.
2: Get that paperweight off my desk.
3: What?
2: The official news story count of things stuck in butts for 2026 is... two.
3: Okay.
1: I'm going to make it a point to try to find a story at least once a month.
2: Okay. I'm just going to keep tallying.
1: I like it.
2: So I'm going to get a better drum roll, too, by the way. That sucked.
1: Yeah, that was terrible. Mm-hmm. So we are keeping tally on things stuck in people's butts.
2: Yes.
1: And food assault.
2: Yes.
1: Okay.
2: Yeah.
1: Is there anything else?
2: Not yet.
1: Okay.
2: I started keeping track because I feel like we do these stories all the time.
1: Yeah.
2: And somebody may be tuning in thinking it's a best of.
1: Nope.
2: Or worst of.
1: A different object.
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2: Well, good morning.
0: We got tickets to Five Finger Death Punch. We'll give away. That show is on Friday, October 12th at the Walmart Amphitheater. Get your tickets, walmartamp.com. Cody Jinx is going to be with him. Should be a good show. We're going to see what Lindsay wants to talk about. We've got fill-in-the-blank news. And we got our top five songs today. Top five songs with directions in the title.
3: Hell yeah!
0: From listener, where do we go from here? 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And if you have a song list you'd like to put together, send it over to us. 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I was watching this video online, and it showed a guy talking about his buddy, and he went to lunch with his buddy. The buddy sits down, and he's like, I'm leaving my wife. I'm not happy. Goes into all these details. They have their lunch, and as they're getting up to walk away, and he's like, hey, don't tell your wife.
2: He told his buddy not to tell his buddy's wife.
0: Correct.
2: Okay, because he doesn't want his buddy's wife blabbing it to his old lady.
0: Right.
2: Makes sense.
0: To which the guy was like, too late.
2: Was he texting her in the middle of lunch?
0: Apparently.
1: Whoa.
0: Apparently.
2: Okay.
0: And I feel like I should just go ahead and put this out there now for everyone, any of my friends listening. I'm team wife. I'm not team you.
1: Yeah.
2: I would like to think that most people are.
0: No, you're right. I'm telling my wife, even if you tell me not to, mm-hmm. because I like having sex with her.
2: Right. Do you think? Yeah. Do you think she would withhold if, like, let's just say I told you something. I'm like, don't tell your old lady about this, right? And she pressures you and you're like, nope. Sworn to secrecy.
0: I mean, I don't, it's not more if she will withhold. It's I'm honest with my wife about stuff. That's and fair. If I'm hiding.

0: your affair or you're leaving or whatever, mm-hmm. she's not going to think that's awesome.
1: Right.
0: And so I'm telling her.
1: Mm-hmm.
0: Matter of fact, I've almost written the full text as we're sitting here.
1: Yeah, I feel a lot of people would be like that. Tell their spouse, if anything, just to get that juicy gossip out.
0: Right. My wife is my gossip person. Mm-hmm. I gossip everything with her, and she gossips everything with me.
1: Mm-hmm.
0: And if you tell me you're, you know, going to join the French Legionnaire, okay. But I'm telling my wife.
1: Right.
0: And we're going to talk about it. We may laugh at you. We may be confused. We may celebrate you. An array of emotions will happen.
2: Sure.
1: Why the hell did he want to join the French Foreign Legion? I don't get it.
0: Right? I tried to pick something clearly none of my friends would ever do or anybody I know would ever do.
1: You know what Gimpy told me? He's leaving the show to go join Greenpeace.
2: Wait, what?
0: First of all, let's play that out. I would tell my wife, listen to this lie Gimpy told me.
1: Right.
0: He's just making something up instead of being honest.
1: Right, trying to soften the blue by saying he's going to join Greenpeace.
0: Look over here, look over here. Right. Greenpeace, why would he join Greenpeace? Meanwhile, he's robbing you in the front.
1: Or the back.
0: Probably the back, knowing you. But the comment section of this video was ripping this guy apart. The whole bros before hoes thing was in full effect.
1: Mm. You know who says that? Men who ain't got hoes.
0: Oh, right. Or don't like their girls.
3: Right.
1: Exactly.
3: 17-year-old kids.
1: Right.
0: Well, I think I hear a lot more Chads and Brads than I do 17-year-olds. I don't hang out with a lot of 17-year-olds, right. So I don't know.
1: Thank you for clearing that up.
0: Yeah.
1: Because right now I was on the fence. Does he really hang out with a lot of 17-year-olds?
0: None. Once in a while. My niece.
1: Not helping you any, but okay. My there niece. You go. Yeah. Okay.
0: Much yeah, better. And it's like, it's not just her and I.
1: Right.
3: Right.
0: It's like a family thing.
1: As it should be.
0: Pentecostal. But the people just tearing this guy up that he shouldn't. You're like, well, you know, whatever, man.
1: Mm-hmm.
0: I always love seeing stories of people sharing their stuff and people just annihilating them in the comment section.
1: Mm-hmm.
0: And the person, you know, coming back later afterwards going, ha, listen.
1: Right, trying to defend themselves.
0: No, not defending. Mm. Explaining you're wasting your breath.
1: Oh. I don't even mess with it, right? If you're going to say something negative in the okay, because I think when you come back to the comments, either telling somebody to piss up a rope or, you know, trying to defend yourself, it's not a good look, man. Just let it go.
3: Mm-hmm.
1: Let it go.
0: But people do that a lot. People get in, like, the comments you read, let's pull this back a little bit.
1: Mm-hmm.
0: When a girl, like a famous girl, posts a picture of her in a bikini, I don't know, whatever, any girl. And the guy's like, oh, baby. Like a guy will go on there and type, yum, yum.
1: Get you some.
0: some sort of comment.
1: Yeah.
0: I could never do that.
3: Right.
0: I could never bring myself to comment on something like that. One, let's just go through a scenario. I don't want Gimpy making fun of me for doing that. Do you know what I mean?
3: Yeah.
1: As I would.
0: As you should.
1: Right.
0: As you should. Obviously, I wouldn't want my wife seeing it.
1: Right.
0: I wouldn't want my kids whenever they decide to go investigate all the things Dad ever commented on.
3: Right. Could single you make a comment?
0: No. No. I remember when Twitter first came out and people were using it.
3: Yeah.
0: Right? And one of the things you would do is you would see people like standing, a flight delayed with an airline, and they'd make a post and comment, right?
3: Right.
1: Yeah.
0: And I remember being like, oh, yeah, this is what people do.
3: Mm-hmm.
0: This is a human thing.
3: Mm.
0: And I did it, and I got crushed by my friends. And I was like, I thought that's...
3: Right.
1: And it was that day Corbin decided to never use social media.
0: I don't touch the stove twice.
3: Right.
0: It's not a far leap.
3: Like, yeah. Twitter was like an online diary.
0: Not an online diary.
1: Social media is kind of like that.
0: I mean, I didn't treat it like a diary. I didn't put everything out there, but it was right. A way when things were not going well, you could do that. And I just remember being like,
1: Right, right.
0: That's not, I wasn't trying to get your attention.
3: Mm-hmm.
1: I was just trying to share my life.
0: I was trying to see if I could fix this thing I'm dealing with.
3: Right.
1: What, you thought like the airline was going to be like, oh, holy S.
0: Yes, I too can be an online influencer.
1: Corbin
0: like
1: Pierce.
0: You see people do that
3: yeah.
0: And
3: they,
0: you see them get results.
1: Uh-huh.
0: And now people just jump to that automatically. They don't even call the customer service line or
1: no, they go straight to like that. Everything's on social media nowadays.
0: Yeah, so one, no. Young me, no. Mm-hmm. No. It's like lurking.
3: It is.
0: It's like being at the Target, standing outside the dressing room going, yeah,
3: oh.
0: You look good, honey.
3: Voyeurism.
0: I mean, not voyeurism. You're not looking into the dressing room.
1: Yeah,
0: you're waiting for them to come
1: it.
0: Out and commenting on them.
1: Yeah. I see you brought in a pair of jeans. I bet you look good in them.
0: I'll be right here waiting. Mm-hmm. Mm-hmm. The things I would do to you.
3: Creepy.
1: You know, if you want to try the panties on real quick, I'll let you.
0: If I weren't married.
1: Oh, God.
3: Oh, God.
1: Yes, you would satisfy her with the same three pumps you do your old lady. Get out of here.
0: Listen, you just keep the disappointment there. It's kind of like, guys do this in many things.
1: Mm-hmm.
0: They do it like, with football's a great example. Fighting's another great one. You see comments to fighters like, why didn't you do X, Y, Z?
1: Oh, yeah.
0: You should have done this. Why are you not running the route?
1: Mm-hmm.
3: Mm-hmm. Mm-hmm.
0: Why didn't you throw the ball?
3: Yeah.
1: Oh, yeah. And I love it when we'd be sitting around, like, especially during football season, we'd be sitting at the pump, we'd be watching a game, and somebody'd be like, why are they running the ball? Why don't you just throw it? And I'm like, well, why don't you go ahead and strap some pads on real quick and run down there and show them how it's done with your 44-year-old out-of-shape ass?
0: Why are they not blocking?
1: Uh-huh.
0: I don't know. Maybe it wasn't their assignment.
1: Yeah. If you think you could do better, go try out for them. Show these elite athletes how you would do it, Tubby.
0: Tubby.
1: But I can't say anything because I'm just as bad as the rest of them. You're just getting into the game.
0: It's why movie The Best of Times is still a fantastic movie.
1: I don't know if I've ever seen this movie.
0: Oh, my gosh. So 1986... Kurt Russell, Robin Williams, and is it Kurt Russell's wife? What's her name?
3: Goldie Hawn.
0: Goldie Hawn. I think she's in it too, maybe. And Kurt Russell was the high school stud. He was the quarterback.
1: Huh.
0: And Robin Williams went to catch the pass, but dropped it. And it's just haunted Robin Williams his whole life. And he went on to be like, I don't know, some sort of accounting or something like that. And Kurt Russell had a mediocre job and was fine with, you know, living his life, but they relive this all the time, constantly.
1: Mm-hmm.
0: And Robin Williams convinces Kurt Russell to come back and they replay that game, getting the guys from that school they played to also play in the game.
1: After and they're this, all old and out of shape.
0: Yeah, this is the moment of redemption.
3: Love it.
1: It's on Tubi.
0: You don't say.
1: So I knew what I'm going to be watching soon.
0: You don't say.
1: Yeah.
0: It is a fantastic movie. Yeah, she's not in it.
1: No, Pamela Reed, Holly Palance, Linda Hart. I don't know if that means anything to you.
0: Pamela Reed, you'll know she was in a lot of movies, but she's kind of got a voice like this.
1: Okay.
3: Okay.
1: Kirk Cameron's in it.
0: I did not know. I don't remember that.
1: Yeah, apparently so. He plays Teddy.
0: But it is a fantastic movie making fun of those type of people.
1: That's fun. I'm going to have to check this out.
0: Oh, it's so good. God, now that I've said that, maybe it's not.
1: It was good at the time.
0: It was.
1: It was good at the time.
0: I remember that as a great movie. And just the idea. And especially if you grew up in a small town and high school football was everything.
1: Right.
0: And you thought that person was going to be something and they were going to play the NFL and all that. And
1: Nope.
0: Never went to college.
1: But yet they still hang on to that moment.
0: Oh, yeah.
1: For the rest of their life.
0: Right. Polk County running back state champ. Yeah.
1: Four touchdowns in a single game.
0: Amen.
1: By God.
0: What are we referencing, Lindsay?
3: Was that Napoleon Dynamite?
0: No.
3: Oh, because I was thinking I could throw it past those mountains.
1: I could throw a football over the mountains.
3: Yeah.
1: If Coach would have just put me in, we would have taken it state.
3: That's right.
1: That's Napoleon Dynamite. Mm-hmm. What we are referencing to is way better.
0: Yes. Legendary. More cult classic than Napoleon Dynamite.
1: Changed the whole scenery of an entire network.
0: Created a career to be this, you know, at least one of them. She became this person.
1: Yeah.
0: Another character on the show, when she finally wasn't that character, people were like, who's this?
1: Exactly. And even the guy who scored 4 touchdowns in a single game.
0: At Polk County.
1: You see him, Polk High School.
0: Polk, okay.
1: You see him in other things, and you're like, hey, that's all you think of, is that one particular character. Still not ringing a bell,
3: no.
1: huh?
3: No.
1: Oh, God.
0: What about Marcy, but it's a guy?
1: Marcy wasn't a guy.
0: I thought Marcy was a guy.
1: She looked like a guy. Total lesbian now. Does the
0: Darcy.
1: Name Marcy Darcy? Oh. Marcy Darcy. Marcy Darcy. Marcy's first name, Darcy last name. Marcy Darcy was married to Steve. Steve Darcy.
0: Yeah. Steve.
1: Steve left.
3: Married with children.
1: Yes. And then she married Jefferson, the boy
3: Jefferson.
1: Toy. Jefferson took Marcy Darcy's last name because he's a bitch. And Jefferson, I believe, was the stud jock on Revenge of the Nerds.
3: Yes, he was.
0: And he's also the really great character in Shrinking on Apple TV.
3: Which is probably his best role yet.
1: Wow.
3: On Shrinking. Well,
0: I think he's that type of character that every time he's in something, he's very memorable.
1: Yeah.
3: And whatever happened to Marcy Darcy? That was like she was done after Married with Children?
1: Yeah, she went on to do a whole bunch of nothing. To be honest with you, I've kind of done some research follow-up on, like, where they're at now.
0: Really?
1: Sort of thing.
0: You're taking a dump? Like, what? Yeah. It doesn't sound like something you set out to do. Like, yeah, I'm a to-do list. I get the sticky note.
1: That's
0: feed the dogs.
1: That's where I'm at nowadays.
0: Look up Amanda Bierce and see what she's doing.
1: Yeah, apparently her and Ed O'Neill did not get along on the show at all whatsoever.
0: Oh, that's a common star conflict. Because every time she came on, people went crazy.
1: Yeah.
0: And so with him, and he didn't like that.
1: Yeah, yeah. So total lesbian, doing, you know, I'm driving around in Subaru or something. Hell, I don't know.
0: Let's see. After TV, after Married with Children, she did the Earth Day special.
1: Sorry, I shouldn't laugh. Earth Day is very important.
0: She didn't do anything. No. So listen to this. In TV, she did a one-time appearance on All My Children. She did a one-time appearance on the TV show Hotel, which was a great TV show back in the 80s. And then she did 259 episodes on Married with Children and 31 of them as the director. Then she did the Earth Day special. Then she did one episode of Likely Suspects and then one episode of Nikki. Then one episode of Drop Dead Diva and then one episode of Anger Management. And that's it.
1: Yeah.
0: How do you go 260 episodes on a show? That is a long time.
1: Oh, for sure.
0: You can be like, well, I should be able to make something happen out of this.
3: Mm-hmm.
0: Nope.
1: Could it be possible that she was typecast as Marcy Darcy and couldn't fit into anything else?
0: Maybe, but
1: it's one of those, not that she couldn't.
0: Ed O'Neill did it.
3: Yeah.
1: That is true. But Ed O'Neill's done a lot more than just Amanda Bierce, whatever. I mean, he did Dutch. He's been in so many different movies.
0: But that's what I'm saying. He worked through that.
1: Yeah, yeah. It's like she didn't even try.
0: Katie Sagal was typecasted in that. And true. It really wasn't in... Futurama kind of helped her, but nobody saw her.
1: Right, just
0: but it wasn't
1: voice.
0: Until she was Gemma.
1: Right.
0: Where people were like, okay, this is legit.
1: Yeah.
3: What's her net worth?
1: Amanda Bierce?
0: Oh, yeah. It's got to be maybe 100,000.
1: I would say at most 350.
3: Well, because it looks like she has actually went on to direct quite a bit of stuff.
1: So maybe she's one of those doing behind the scenes sort of things. Acting wasn't for me, but
3: right.
1: I am a great director.
3: Mm-hmm.
0: Yeah, and they don't list the directing on this page.
3: Yeah, because she directed episodes of Reba, Mad TV, Malcolm and Eddie.
0: So again, something at that time.
3: Yeah.
1: Right.
0: But recently.
1: Recently.
0: She directed The Sperm Donor.
1: What? Oh, that's weird. Okay.
0: She's a lesbian and she teamed with Rosie O'Donnell. Wait a minute.
1: Scissoring in my Subaru.
0: No, Subarus aren't big enough.
1: Not for Rosie O'Donnell.
3: Right.
0: Hey, Subaru's a great car. You can make fun of it all you want. It is a legitimate car.
1: Yeah, they're the safest cars on the planet.
0: Yeah, and reliable.
1: Yes.
0: Good resale.
1: Yes.
0: Their interface sucks, though.
1: However.
0: Okay, we've
1: freeloaded with Melissa Etheridge.
0: No, that's an option. All right, we got tickets to Five Finger Death Punch that we're going to give away. We'll do that here coming up in a little bit. We got to take a break. Don't go anywhere.
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6: Woman arrested near golf resorts after fireball-fueled fairway drive. This happened in Polk County, Florida, where a Palmetto woman faces multiple charges after deputies found her sitting beside her crashed car near a local golf resort, surrounded by dozens of empty and open miniature alcohol bottles. So the sheriff's office responded to a single vehicle crash. This happened May 14th at around, just before 7 p.m. near the Stream Song Golf Resort close to Bowling Green. Upon arrival, a deputy discovered a red 2018 Hyundai positioned on a sidewalk with a woman sitting next to it. Authorities identified the woman as 34-year-old Erica Mayer. While Mayer was uninjured, responding deputies noted that she was incoherent, she lacked balance, and she had slurred speech. A witness at the scene reported observing Mayer driving her vehicle across one of the resort's golf courses prior to the arrival of law enforcement. And according to deputies, Mayer stated she had not consumed any alcohol, though they smelled it all over her, on her breath, on her clothes. A subsequent search of her vehicle revealed an unopened 10-pack of 50-milliliter Fireball cinnamon whiskey bottles, 21 open 50-milliliter bottles of Fireball, and two empty 50-milliliter bottles of 99 brand liquors. She refused to participate in the standardized field sobriety tests and declined to provide a breathalyzer. Investigators noted that she claimed her refusal was based on advice from friends and social media platforms.
7: Yeah, so always deny.
6: She was arrested and booked into jail.
8: Hot take.
6: Yeah.
8: Fireball's not that good.
7: No. A lot of people. Yeah, go, Lindsay.
6: I mean, I feel like there's a time and place for it. If you want to get there quick.
7: Yeah, your 20s.
6: Sure.
8: True statement. Much sugar is what it does
6: for me.
8: It is too much. I'll take a shot. Now, I'll do a shot. But I don't live off of it like some people do.
6: Right. Yeah.
7: To buy that many mini ones is crazy.
6: Yeah.
8: Well, those are great to take with you. Put them in your pocket, whatever, da-da-da-da.
7: But why do you got to put it in your pocket?
8: In case you don't want to carry it around.
7: It's not a breath mint.
8: For some people.
6: Yeah, for some people it is.
7: It's not your chapstick. Then you need to seek help.
6: Absolutely, 100%. So when she was booked, she's been charged with driving under the influence, DUI with property damage, and refusing to submit to a DUI test. They also issued citations for failure to drive in a single lane and possession of an open container within the vehicle.
7: Yeah. I mean, if you want a textbook case on how to get arrested,
6: that's it for sure.
8: I'll do it. Man told deputies that Holy Spirit told him to set his apartment on fire.
6: Mm.
8: This comes out of West Palm Beach, Florida on Sunday. 57-year-old guy named Jeffrey Knapp apparently went over to his neighbor's house and asked for an apple. When she told him that she didn't have any, that's when he got pissed off. Started cutting his hair off right there, letting it just fall straight to the ground. Well, about an hour later, less than an hour later anyway, smoke alarms go off, firefighters have to come in, break the door down of his house, and that's where they find him sitting in the middle of a smoke-filled apartment, toking on a cigarette, got a gas burner melting a pile of electronics, papers, and a battery right there on the stove. He told police that he burned the Bible because the Holy Spirit commanded it. Well, they escorted him out of the building, and on his way out, he started yelling profanities at the neighbor who called for help. Old Jeffrey here was charged with first-degree arson, property damage, and interfering with a firefighter.
7: One, he's only 6 years older than me. Two, I imagine it sounded something more like this. The Holy Spirit! Based off the mugshot, I'm making that assumption.
8: Yeah.
7: We've talked about this story before, but it has come to the final stages with sentencing, but the headline always splashes. Man sentenced for throwing puppies from a car. A Utah man pled guilty to throwing six puppies from a moving car while spending time behind bars. Memphis, get these dogs out of here. Lore was sentenced money to 125 days in jail.
8: Damn.
7: Prosecutors say he threw the animals from his vehicle on U.S. 89 back in 2023. Two of the young dogs were killed, and a third was seriously injured. Their mother was later found abandoned on the side of the road. The man must also pay fines and restitution and probation once he completes his sentence. I don't think 125 days is enough.
6: I don't either.
7: It's pretty menacing.
6: Mm-hmm.
8: That's what, just over 4 months?
7: Right, if he does all that.
8: If he does all of his time. Yeah, 4 months. What do you think is a good amount of time for?
7: A year.
8: A year?
6: Yeah.
8: How many puppies did he throw out the window?
7: Six. 2 months for every puppy.
8: I don't hate that. I don't hate. And how many of them died?
7: Two of them.
8: Okay. Yeah, I don't hate that. I don't hate 6 months. A year. I think a year is good. Yeah. A year and a hefty fine. And you can't own any animals anymore.
7: Yes.
6: No, you're not allowed any animals. 100%.
8: Any animals at all whatsoever. Doesn't matter if it's cat, dog, gerbil, hamster, whatever.
6: I think 2 years since two of them died.
7: Okay.
8: Yeah, that makes sense. I mean, took two lives.
7: Sure. I think the idea... Yeah, puppy lives are worth 1 year, sure. I think the idea that he got in his car, drove, threw one, drove, threw it. You know what I mean? Like, that's that. You had many opportunities to go, what am I doing?
6: Exactly.
8: Do you know how hard it is to be driving and to lift a box of puppies up to the windows?
7: Oh, you're saying you can dump them all out? What kind of car do you have? You ever tried to move a box in front of you while you're driving?
6: Right.
8: And if he's got one of those new Camaros where, like, the windows are chopped and you can't fit a bucket of chicken through there, you can't just shove a box of puppies out the window.
7: Right. I didn't even think about just shoving through, you know, tossing the whole box. Could have been an open-air Jeep.
8: That would have been much easier.
7: Or a convertible. This feels like some sort of convertible type of individual.
8: Yeah, like a Sebring.
7: Yeah, what's the one, the PT Cruiser?
6: Yeah.
8: Right.
7: You know, isn't that what Michael Scott drove? A little convertible PT Cruiser?
6: Yes.
8: Like that.
7: Yeah, dog. You know you're in for a good date if your man pulls up in that.
8: Hey, baby.
7: Hair's totally slicked back, right?
8: It has to be, or else it's going to be blown everywhere because you got the top down.
7: Probably wearing shoes with no socks.
8: Flip-flops.
6: With socks.
7: No. You're going in the wrong direction.
8: Uh-huh.
7: Anybody who wears socks with Crocs or whatever knows they don't look good.
6: Mm-hmm.
7: Right, but they know that.
8: Yeah, we do it out of comfort.
7: People that, you know, wear a flowery shirt, button unbuttoned down to show their chest hair in a PT Cruiser, they think they look good.
6: Oh, yeah, that's true.
8: I feel like there has to be a gold chain in there somewhere, too.
6: Yeah.
7: Or, well, a cross.
8: Of course, because he's a holy man.
7: Got holes, that's true. All right, we got to take a break. We'll be back.
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0: The Knicks erased a 22-point deficit with less than 8 minutes left in the fourth quarter to stun the Cavaliers 115-104 in overtime from Madison Square Garden. Jalen Brunson led all scorers with 38 points, while Landry Schmidt nailed clutch three in regulation and overtime. Donovan Mitchell sunk 29 points for Cleveland, which will try to even the best of seven Eastern Conference Finals at one game apiece tomorrow night.
1: That game was awesome. The end of that game was awesome. The Thunder game felt two nights in a row of great games. That's the way the playoffs should feel.
2: Uh-huh.
0: And game two of the NBA's Western Conference Championship has a lot to live up to, with the first game becoming an instant classic. Tonight, the Spurs will once again visit Oklahoma City Thunder, with tip-off scheduled for 7 p.m. on NBC and Peacock. The Thunder are going into this one at a 6.5-point favorite, and the Spurs lead the series 1-0. And that's your Balls to the Wall Sports. I'm Lindsay on 97.5 KMOD.
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0: 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Good morning, Lindsay.
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2: Well, good morning, Corbin. 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
0: All right, let's see what Lindsay's got.
3: Lindsay, L-I-N-D-S-E-Y, Lindsay.

0: So apparently there is a lot of American foods that the rest of the world think are just awful, repulsive even. And there's a list out there. And according to Reddit, it's an awfully big list. There is a, the question was, does the U.S. have a weird food that sounds disgusting, but is delicious?
1: Okra.
0: No, it's not.
2: No, that's why you don't see it in the grocery store.
0: It actually does sound good, but it's horrible.
2: No.
0: It doesn't sound disgusting to me.
2: Phonetically, it sounds good. Okra.
0: Yeah.
2: I get that.
0: Yeah.
2: But not like cheese or chocolate.
0: Right.
1: Right, mm-hmm. Right. Nobody says, say okra before we take the picture.
0: Right. Nope. One guy says that when I lived in Ireland, the first question people would ask me upon hearing was, that I was American was, do you actually eat pumpkin pie? They thought it sounded awful.
2: It is awful.
0: Well,
1: yeah, if you don't spice it up.
2: Yeah, it's squash. Say that with any food.
1: That's a true statement. Any food without seasoning is bleh.
0: Like this American, they say it's their favorite dessert. No, I wouldn't say it's my favorite dessert, but I do love them. I love pumpkin pie. I won't pass on a piece of it at Thanksgiving.
2: So it ranks number one in the pie world for you?
0: I wouldn't say number one, but I would definitely say top five.
1: I could agree with that statement. Top five pies?
0: Yeah.
1: Mm-hmm.
0: Yeah.
1: Pecan has to be number one, though.
0: Not for me. This person said meatloaf gets a lot of flack, but done well, it's amazing.
1: A loaf of meat is delicious.
0: Yeah.
2: I think meatloaf's one of those things, when it's done well, it is good.
0: Yeah.
2: But it's very easy. I've had many bad meatloafs.
1: Mm-hmm. Again, much like we were talking about earlier, like all the foods, if you don't season it up, right, in any form at all whatsoever, yeah, it's disgusting.
0: Yeah.
2: But you really got to add it up.
1: Yeah. But if you think about it, like, go with hamburgers, right? You season your patties, right,
0: mm-hmm.
1: when you throw them on.
2: Sure.
1: You don't just throw the raw meat on the grill, patty it up, and throw the meat on the grill
0: and
1: cook it plain like that. So, I mean, even just a little bit of salt makes a difference.
2: Yes, but a steak, you just do salt and pepper, call it a day.
1: Yeah.
2: But a hamburger, you've got to add a bun, you've got to add mustard, you got to do all the cheese, you got to do all these things to
1: mm-hmm.
2: it.
0: Yeah. Are boiled peanuts, is that an American thing?
1: It is a Southern thing.
2: Yeah.
0: I've never had them.
2: They're fine.
1: They're just peanuts. Soft peanuts.
2: Peanuts. They're very flaccid.
0: Yeah.
1: Yeah.

0: limb, and I'm going to say I've never had a panini in my life.
1: I mean,
0: I've never ordered one.
2: It's a toasted sandwich.
1: It is.
2: That's the end of the sentence.
0: Okay.
1: Lines on your bread. That's basically all
2: and
1: it is.
2: Smushes the bread down. Okay. You have to have if you use like house bread, it gets really squished.
0: Okay.
2: If you use like a denser bread, like a ciabatta or something, it cooks a little bit different.
0: Okay. Again, it's like a project, huh?
2: Yeah, it's a toasted sandwich.
1: Okay. I feel like sourdough is the best for it.
2: Okay.
1: Rocky Mountain oysters, bull testicles.
0: Oh, yeah. Those are good. But again, like everything else, you have to season it because just plain bull balls are not good.
2: I think people are faking they like these because they believe it makes them sound like tough or strong.
1: Sure.
2: It's such a weird masochist thing to do to be like, hey, I'm going to eat this and it's going to make me be manly, but it happens to be something that shouldn't be associated with being.
0: Right.
2: It's bizarre.
0: I don't know. I've had them several times in my life of different forms, shapes, and sizes. Mm-hmm. It sounds really gay when I say it out loud.
2: That's my point.
0: But they're good. Every time that I've had them, they are good. First time I ever had them, my Aunt Donna, because they had a cattle farm, made them. And I didn't know what they were until I saw my cousin Clint out there cleaning them. And he's like, you know what that is? I was like, no. And he holds in his hand and he rolls it around a little bit. He's like, what's that look like to you? And I was like, well, it looks like balls.
2: Weird.
0: And he's like, that's exactly what they are. And I was like, oh, God. So then Donna, man, she goes in and batters them up and fries them up. She's like, here, try it. I was like, okay, that wasn't bad. Kaz's downtown has a really good set of Rocky Mountain oysters that you can get. A little smaller than what I was expected, but hey, whatever.
2: Typically, it's the breading you think is good.
0: True, much like any fried goods,
2: yes.
0: Any fried food. It's the batter, the breading.
1: Yeah, they say that deep fried are the best way. I personally, the only time...
2: Do people have them any other way?
1: I have. The first time I ever had them was a Rocky Mountain oyster stew.
2: Huh. Ew. Let's take something and make it worse. Who wants to see that thing floating in a bowl of water?
1: It was delicious.
2: With some... is it okra in it?
1: No.
2: Should be.
1: No.
2: Oh.
1: It was delicious. I had no idea what I was eating. Like, I had never had...
2: Yeah, no. First, it was your first time. We believe
1: it
2: you.
1: It was. It was good. It was really, really
0: put
1: good.
0: Put in your mouth like, that feels familiar.
2: I've never done this. This is new for me.
1: Alligator tail isn't hard to find at restaurants in Florida, especially at seafood places that cater to tourists. They say, while it's not something I'd eat every day, it's not bad. It's flaky like fish, but tastes a lot like chicken. I don't like that comment. It tastes a lot like chicken. I think
0: everything tastes like chicken.
1: Yeah, exactly. And it doesn't.
0: Chicken tastes like chicken.
2: Hot take. People just say that for anything.
1: I agree.
2: It doesn't taste like chicken.
1: It doesn't.
2: They just say that to minimalize it.
1: I will agree that it can be flaky like fish,
0: mm-hmm.
1: but I would say that the texture of it is more like pork.
0: Okay.
1: More so than, or tastes like chicken. It's more of pork-like.
0: I've had gator a few times. At the fair here, I had it when me and my buddy Chip went down to Florida. We stopped at a restaurant, and it was on the menu, and it was all right. Again, much like the Rocky Mountain oysters, the okra, anything fried, it's in the breading.
2: Yeah. Again, I think people are faking they like it.
1: Mm-hmm. Yeah. Let's see. The garbage plate in Rochester, New York.
0: Oh, that's like, well, it's something with like everything on it, right? Like chicken fried steak with everything on it or something like that.
1: This one says macaroni salad, home fries, two cheeseburger patties, meat sauce, uh-huh. ketchup, mustard, onions. They say it's delicious.
0: I think my brother and I tried to make that once and it was just all right. Okay.
1: Yeah, I would assume seasonings there. Pickled kelp.
0: What? Well, huh? Pickled kelp.
1: Mm-hmm. Really popular in Alaska.
0: Oh, is it because that they don't have anything else to eat up there?
1: Right. Yeah.
0: They're like, we ran out of moose. How about we get some of that kelp?
2: I've had kelp. It's fine. I don't know if it was pickled or not. It's just like eating if you've ever had a seaweed salad. It's the same thing. It's fine. It's a green.
0: Right. And in this case, the pickling.

0: be what makes it good. That the seasoning brine. And the pickling, the brine, yeah.
1: I'm not a huge pickled fan, much of anything, really. Mm. My grandfather used to eat pickled herring.
2: You like sauerkraut?
1: On a Reuben, I do.
0: You like pickles themselves?
1: I like the bread and butter chips.
2: Well, that's pickles.
1: That's sweet, yeah. And I'm not just going to sit down and be like, oh, I'm craving a pickle right now. No.
2: Jimmy and I were just talking about how often we crave a pickle.
0: Absolutely. Like, I could go for a good pickle
2: right now. A good gherkin.
1: Yeah. Oysters in a half shell.
2: I think that's another one people fake they like.
1: I like them in a half shell. However, the smoked oysters in a can.
0: Oh, man. I can eat my weight in them some bitches, man. I tell you what. They're good.
1: Nope.
2: Now, I'll buy maybe the smoked ones are good, but on the half shell, it's whatever you mix with it that makes it good.
0: Right, the hot sauce or
2: whatever. Horseradish, ketchup, whatever that is.
1: Mm-hmm. Chitlins.
0: Oh, God. Sorry.
1: Fried pig intestines.
0: No. No bueno. Not for me. Not for me.
1: How about gizzards? Fried chicken stomachs?
2: Nope.
0: No. I'm getting down on some chicken livers, though.
2: Now, growing up, on Thanksgiving, we would make gizzard gravy where you would, you know, use the neck and all the parts and stuff. And growing up, but now as I'm older, it's so good. I don't know if it's the memory association, but if I get just regular gravy, it's good too.
0: Yeah. Yeah. Anytime like when Thanksgiving comes around, I'll pull the neck out. I'll pull the gizzards and innards out. And I say I'm going to make a gravy out of it. I never do. I just have this weird turkey neck sitting in my fridge for about 3 days.
2: Mm. Okay.
1: How about Scrapple in Pennsylvania?
2: The word game? Like the game?
1: Yeah, no, that's Scrabble. This is Scrapple. It is pork trimmings mixed with a binder like flour, cornmeal, some spices, then formed into a loaf. Good for frying and eating with eggs and toast.
0: That looks disgusting.
1: It sure does.
2: Yeah, that's a... Not meatloaf. It is a loaf of meat pressed.
0: Yeah.
2: Okay.
0: No, I'm good on that.
2: Again, this is like a poor person food when you don't have money, and it just brings back memories.
1: Yeah, I agree.
0: You're right.
1: So Moses, our exchange student, he's been here almost a full year. He leaves on May 30th, and he doesn't understand gravy. He does not get gravy. Like, he doesn't understand why we like it. He's tried it, and he refuses. He just doesn't get the American gravy.
0: I wonder if there's anything that boy's going to take back with him. Right, so far as like, man, I don't have this in Australia. We've never done it before, but I thoroughly think this is awesome. I'm taking it with me. Like gravy, but clearly he doesn't get gravy.
1: Right. The first time he tried it was biscuits and gravy, and he was so confused by the meal itself.
2: It is an odd breakfast meal, but...
1: It is. Man, I know, right?
0: I love it. Some sausage in it. Mm-hmm.
1: His first question was, how do I eat this?
2: Because it's a biscuit.
1: Right?
2: Yeah.
1: Uh-huh. And fair. Yeah. And then he thought, do I have to eat it that way? And that's what he asked after he tried it. And he goes, he wasn't a fan. And then mashed potatoes and gravy... He couldn't do it. So every time we've made mashed potatoes in the house, he's just always eaten his mashed potatoes dry.
0: Okay.
2: Well, you raw dogs him.
1: Yeah.
0: You can't
2: I do that a lot.
1: Yeah. The one thing that he has said that he's going to miss the most when it comes to food in America is Cane's.
0: Cane's chicken?
1: Yep.
2: They don't have like a fried chicken set up like that?
1: They do, but he said that many places in Australia has tried to duplicate Cane's and they just can't do it. So that has been his favorite fast food joint.
2: Tell him to take the franchise back with him.
1: That's what I told him.
0: He's old enough. He can start one, right?
1: Yeah, he's 18. and then his second favorite, I think, was Popeye's. He likes their chicken sandwich.
2: Yeah.
1: And then one of Gimpy's favorite, Jack in the Box. He likes that place, followed by, I think, Wendy's. But yeah, he loves the Cane's. He's going to miss that place the most. But yeah, he does not like gravy. Turkey tetrazzini, he likes that dish.
2: Ugh.
1: Yeah.
0: Okay.
1: I mean, what's wrong with that one? That one's good.
2: Well, turkey's not good. Let's just start with that.
1: Yeah. Well, you're not a fan of turkey.
2: A lot of people aren't. You only eat it once a year.
1: Or on turkey sandwiches. He doesn't like ham.
2: Once in a while. I'm taking ham or roast beef over a turkey sandwich any day.
1: Yeah, for him, it's got to be cooked. He'll either do it in a like a hot ham and cheese, which they call toasties, or like a ham cooked actual ham dinner, but not cold sandwiches.
0: Ham's another thing that people only eat like once a year. Ham and turkey.
2: Well, you eat ham sandwiches. A lot of people eat ham for breakfast.
0: Okay, mm-hmm. Okay, I'll give you that.
1: Like ham steak.
0: Yeah, I'll give you that.
2: Yeah, chopped ham in an omelet.
1: Yeah.
0: Okay.
1: The kid eats barbecue sauce on just about everything. Any kind.
0: I mean, that's his ketchup.
2: Yeah, it's good.
1: Yeah, for sure. But if there is an American food that you just can't stand. Oh, another one on here was squirrel. That was the last one. And
2: nobody eats squirrel.
1: No, I think it's disgusting. But they say that it's great, lightly breaded, pan fried, or smothered in mushroom gravy.
2: No.
0: Did they pull citizens in deep woods of West Virginia?
1: Right.
2: It's just not a common, I'm not saying people don't eat it. It's just not a common meal.
0: No.
1: No.
2: You don't go to restaurants and you can sell me on the you know, oysters. The balls,
0: mm-hmm.
1: Right?
2: They're fried. You can get those in restaurants, but the squirrel is just a very rare item that barely anyone eats.
0: Right.
1: Yeah. Either text it or hop on that talkback mic and let us know if there is a American food that you find disgusting.
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0: 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BMMS and whatever you'd like to say to 82945. And it is time to play a game because we got tickets to give away. Five Finger Death Punch is going to be at the Walmart Amphitheater on Friday, October 12th. 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And we're going to play a game right now. It is Wednesday, so pick the flick. Current record is?
1: Well, sir, I am leading with 7, and you guys are tied with 6.
0: Last week's winner?
1: That would be me.
0: So Corbin and Lindsay, 833-460-KMOD. 833-460-KMOD. We're going to read some clues. You got to guess what's on the card. If you get it right, you get a point. Whoever gets the most points is going to win those tickets to Five Finger Death Punch. Let's go to the phones. Good morning. You're on the air. What is your name?
2: My name is Jasmine.
0: Hey, Jasmine. How are you?
2: Doing fine. How are you?
0: Good. What category? I'm sorry. Who would you like to give clues? Lindsay or Corbin?
2: Lindsay.
0: All right. 60 seconds are on the clock. Timer starts after the first clue. Are you ready?
2: Yes.
0: Here we go.
3: Will Ferrell goes streaking in the courtyard. We're going to go streaking. Nope. The opposite of new.
2: Old school.
3: Yes. This has got Tom Hanks and his neighbors. They suspect are killing people and burning them in the basement. And the rest of the neighbors are trying to figure it out. They're investigating it. It's an older movie from the late 80s. Pass.
2: I am so sorry.
3: This is a double pointer, an M. Night Shyamalan movie from a few years ago. It's in the woods, and it's an apocalyptic movie, and it's got a wrestler in it, and it's about a family that is living or vacationing and...
0: Time. 1 is what you got, Jasmine, but it may be good enough for the win. We've done this before and people have won with 1. So don't fret just yet, okay?
2: Yes, sir. Thank you.
0: You're welcome, man. Good morning. You're on the air. What is your name?
4: Justin.
0: Justin, how are you today? Is that the same guy from yesterday?
1: I think it is, man. Justin, you should stop playing or get to a place where you can.
0: Good morning. You're on the air. What is your name?
5: It's Cole.
0: Cole, we've got to beat 1. Are you ready?
5: Let's do it.
0: Let's do it. Pass. This is a John Grisham movie that was turned into a book. And it stars Matthew McConaughey. He is a lawyer in the South. Sandra Bullock is his assistant.
5: Lincoln Lawyer?
0: No. Well, a watch on your hand does what? It tells?
5: It's time to kill.
0: There you go. This is Jennifer Lopez, and she is getting abused by her husband, and she has to try and get away from him and train. It takes place in San Francisco. Finish this sentence. 8 is a
5: number.
0: No, it's a TV show. 8 is
5: 8.
0: Pass. Denzel Washington. He's a crooked cop.
5: Training Day.
0: Yes. Oh my gosh, I was so worried there for a minute, man. But congratulations, you're getting those tickets. You're gonna go see Five Finger Death Punch with Cody Jinks over in the Walmart Amphitheater on Friday, October 12th.
5: Sweet
0: indeed. Hang on the line. I'm sorry, Jasmine. 1 wasn't enough. Almost. It was close, but not today.
2: All right. Thanks.
0: Not today. Here's the one that Lindsay passed on. Yeah, Owosso, Bixby, these are known as what to Tulsa.
1: Right.
0: People that live in a city typically go, they have a family and it's time to move out to the...
3: suburbs.
0: Yeah. You spend a lot of time on a movie that is pretty... It's kind of obscure. It's one of his more cult classic ones. And then Batista... and there are jokes based off somebody taking their hand and hitting a door. Those are what jokes?
3: Oh, knock, knock.
0: Yeah, and the house that's in the woods is a...
3: cabin.
1: I haven't seen this movie. It's good.
0: It's a good movie. Yeah.
3: Yeah, it was good.
0: Yeah, and then you got it. You got Back to School. Old School.
3: Yeah. Old School.
1: Back to School.
0: Quad.
1: Isn't that Rodney Dangerfield?
3: Yeah. Good one.
0: Yeah. And it's in the quad. Go streaking in the quad.
3: Yeah, in the quad.
1: I'm here for the gangbang.
3: Oh, God. This one you passed on. This is the Woody Harrelson, and he is a magician, and the girl also from... Oh, no, she was in Wedding Crashers, and she's also the magician, and they're...
0: This is why I passed.
3: Yeah.
1: Can you see it, Lindsay?
3: And also Morgan Freeman is in this movie. Yeah. They just made the second one or third one.
0: Fourth, fifth, maybe?
3: Yeah.
0: Mark Ruffalo's in it.
3: Yeah.
0: I know all the cast of characters, but when you go, there's a bunch of magicians.
3: Yeah.
0: You got to hope they've seen it.
1: Yeah. How many magician movies are out there?
0: Oh, a lot.
3: And they're also, are they thieves?
0: Yes.
3: Did you say thieves?
0: Yeah, they steal.
3: Yeah.
0: Yeah, they're robbers. Yeah. They're criminals. Yeah. It's a great movie. It's a great movie. It's one of my favorites. Now You See Me is the movie.
3: And then the other... Oh, did he get the rest of them? Yeah.
0: I don't... Yeah. I was a little busy.
1: On two of them, so...
0: Mm-hmm.
3: Time to Kill, he got, right? That was it.
0: All right. The record now.
1: Well, that ties you and I with 7 and makes Lindsay last with 6.
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1: Al Coleman, it says here that Disney sued over theme park facial recognition technology. A class action lawsuit over facial recognition technology at Disney theme parks in California is being filed against the company. Facial recognition was put in place at Disneyland or Disney California Adventure entrances in April. The lawsuit argues Disney does not adequately disclose the use of their biometric collection. I don't see a problem with it.
2: I don't see a problem with it either, but I'm not surprised by the lawsuit. We've talked about it before, how it gets a lot of things wrong.
1: Right.
2: And I just like your ticket when you buy, it probably says when you buy your ticket online, you probably have to agree, and it probably says in there, you just don't read the fine print.
1: Exactly. But I mean, if it's keeping, I don't know, child molesters out of the theme park, I think it's a good thing.
2: Any criminal.
1: Yeah.
2: Anybody who hasn't followed their release program.
1: Yeah, absolutely. What else we got here? Trump hopes to end the Iran conflict very quickly. Can I get news I've heard before for a thousand, Alex?
2: How quick is quick?
1: For real, man.
2: I don't doubt he doesn't want to.
1: Right? President Trump is telling lawmakers at the White House congressional picnic. Hey, what up? Let's go on a picnic. That he hopes to end
2: That's a Yogi Bear reference from the late 70s, early 80s.
1: I think it's older than that, bro. I think Yogi Bear is like in the
2: 60s. Hanna Barbera, I hear
1: you. He says he hopes to end the conflict with Iran very quickly. He said Iran was eager for a deal and argued the situation should have happened for 47 years. Trump added that the action would come fast and predicted oil prices would fall as a result, while insisting the administration was close to resolving the war and preventing Iran obtaining a nuclear weapon. What else we got here? Virginia governor vetoes retail marijuana. Governor Abigail Spanberger announced yesterday that she killed two bills that would have established a marketplace for recreational marijuana. In her veto statement, the Democrat governor said that she wants to establish a safe, legal, and well-regulated marketplace and did not feel that the bills approved by the General Assembly met those goals. Under existing Virginia law, adults 21 and over are allowed to consume and possess small amounts of marijuana, but there's no legal way to purchase it for recreational use. And then lastly here, congratulations to Bixby JROTC as they prepare for the 4th of July parade in Washington, D.C. Bixby's JROTC program will represent Oklahoma in the nation's capital as America celebrates its 250th anniversary this summer. 49 cadets will march in D.C. for the 4th of July parade. The cadets will travel to Washington, D.C. by charter bus. And some students still need fundraising assistance. Those interested in helping can reach out to Bixby JROTC program directly.

0: Kansas City Chiefs wide receiver Rashee Rice is in custody in Texas after violating probation tied to a high-speed crash case. A positive test for weed can count as a parole violation for Rice. As a result, he's been ordered to spend 30 days in jail. And that will see him miss his team's OTAs and minicamp.
1: Oh, no.
0: So
2: there's a joke. I don't know if you guys know it. And it's a frog and a scorpion.
1: Oh.
2: And the scorpion's like, "Hey, frog, will you take me across the river, or the pond?" And the scorpion's like, and the frog's like, "I don't know, you're gonna sting me." And the scorpion goes, no, I want to get across the water." And the frog goes, "All right." So scorpion jumps on the frog's back. They do the frog stuff across the water. Mm-hmm. Get about halfway, and the scorpion just starts stinging the hell out of this frog. And the frog's like, "Ow, what are you doing?" He's like, "Scorpion stuff." Point being, come on, man. When's enough with this guy?
0: Yeah. Mm-hmm. Yeah.
2: I don't think he's worth the squeeze.
0: Yeah. Had he stuck to the terms of his probation, he would have been able to avoid jail after being found guilty of the third-degree felony of racing and causing bodily injury for his role in a crash on a Dallas highway that left multiple people injured.
1: How old is he?
2: 25, I think.
0: Maybe.
1: That's what
0: maybe.
1: I was about to go look. Rashee Rice.
0: 27?
1: 26. 26. He's a kid.
2: I understand. Okay, that's fine. He's a kid. I'm willing to accept that statement, except... Mm-hmm. You've been punished
1: right.
2: for some bad judgment calls
1: right.
2: and your lack of self-control once again mm-hmm. got you in trouble.
1: Yeah.
2: And if you're comfortable jeopardizing $7 million.
1: Mm-hmm. And I think that right there is reason enough for these kids, these NFL, because that's what they are, you know, in their early 20s and mid-20s. That right there, I think, is enough for them to be like, "Ooh, maybe I should get my S together. Maybe I should keep my S together because I kind of like having a $7 million payday."
0: So when are you no longer a kid?
1: Oh, once you break 30-something.
2: I mean, your brain is still kind of kid behavior. He is 20-something, but he's being put into a situation with lots of money.
1: Mm-hmm.
2: But he's got no one in his ear going, "Bro."
1: Right.
2: No, man. His agent can't. Now, maybe his agent is saying stuff. His manager, his mom, his dad, whoever the person is in his life.
1: Yeah.
2: I'm sure the coach or other players have been like, "Come on, man, just keep your nose clean." You'll see a lot of end-of-year videos with teams, and they'll be like, "Hey, guys, keep your nose clean, right? Stay
1: Makes
2: out of
1: sense.
2: Trouble.
1: Yeah, as
2: we,
1: they should.
2: We got an important game coming up next season, blah, blah, blah, blah, blah."
1: Mm-hmm.
2: But come on, man. All you had to do is not smoke THC. That's... Come on, man. You just didn't have to smoke the marijuana.
0: Yeah. All you had to do was be professional.
2: I will take on the expense of getting an Uber because I don't want a DUI.
1: Right.
2: I got too much to lose.
1: Right.
2: And I'm not making $7 million.
1: Yeah. And if your Uber gets pulled over, well, that's on him. You're not getting in any trouble.
2: Yeah.
0: Right.
2: I do not like, this is our last year of this contract. I suspect they will.
1: You think so?
2: They'll either wheel or deal him or they'll cut him. Because maybe he was thinking about holding out, right?
1: What?
2: If he was going to hold out for camp, guess what you can't do now, man?
1: No.
0: Yeah.
2: You look like a chump.
1: Mm-hmm.
0: And that's your Balls to the Wall Sports. 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

0: 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BMMS and whatever you'd like to say to 82945. Good morning, Lindsay.
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2: Well, good morning, Corbin. 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
0: All right, let's do a little fill-in-the-blank news. I'll read part of a headline. You got to guess what the blank part should be. The first one is Southwest Airlines bans blank. Southwest Airlines bans blank.
2: Southwest Airlines bans bananas.
1: That's on boats. I know that they already did away with the sit anywhere you want policy.
2: Okay. Southwest Airlines bans your freedom of speech.
1: And it bans your carry-on bag, maybe?
2: Sure.
1: You have to check all luggage. Bans free snacks.
0: Southwest Airlines no longer welcomes human-like robots on board its flights. Earlier this month, an employee of the Dallas-based company called the Robot Studio flew Southwest from Dallas Love Field to Las Vegas with a robot companion named Stewie. The company had bought a plane ticket for Stewie and made sure its battery was FAA compliant. Very next day, Southwest banned human-like or animal-like robots from its flights, either as passengers or as checked bags. I'm okay with this.
1: Yeah.
2: When you said robot, human-like robot, I was thinking those sex dolls. You know, those real sex dolls or whatever.
0: Yeah.
2: I can imagine some lonely guy be like, this is Velma.
0: I mean, it's possible that could also be that.
2: Now, here's the deal. If they paid for it.

0: Cops find more than $9 million worth of cocaine in blank undies. Cops find more than $9 million worth of cocaine in blank undies.
1: Spanx. Rashi Rice.
2: In red undies. Finding $9 million worth of blow. That's a lot of cocaine.
1: Yeah.
2: And you're not putting that in just one pair of underwear, right? You have to. That's going to take multiple pairs, unless they're really big panties.
1: And a suitcase. Full of undies.
2: Kardashian
1: underwear.
0: A British court has sentenced trucker Jakub Jankankili to prison for trying to smuggle drugs in Kim Kardashian's underwear. I don't think it's hers. Authorities discovered $9.4 million in cocaine stashed in a shipment of Skims, which is the shapewear brand of Kardashian. According to the National Crime Agency, Conkle's truck was carrying 28 pallets of clothing from the Netherlands when it was stopped by border officials. During the road trip, officials say Conkle made a stop to pick up 198 pounds of the booger sugar and that his truck had been specially adapted so drugs could be hidden inside.
2: They'll never look in the panties.
1: Right.
0: You pervs. Ah, damn it. Fight breaks out on plane when blank happens.
1: When someone takes their shoes off.
2: When S happens.
1: When.
2: Fight breaks out on plane when.
1: Someone sneezed.
2: When crying babies.
1: Someone wouldn't shut up.
2: Right, when drunk happens.
1: Oh, drunk happens. Yeah. That's good.
0: Conventional airplane etiquette suggests that when the cabin lights are dim, especially during an evening flight, chatter should be kept at a low or non-existent level. During a flight from China to Malaysia, someone apparently did not get that memo, and a fight broke out as a result. Reports say a man asked a group of women seated in front of him to quiet down so he could get some sleep. They didn't. That resulted in a heated exchange that involved screaming, insults, and punches. The cabin crew was able to defuse the situation relatively quickly. I probably told them they were going to throw him off the plane. And authorities were notified of the disturbance so they could do their thing after the plane landed, with three people being arrested and two more fined. I understand that's a rule maybe in your home.
2: Mm-hmm.
0: I don't know if that translates across everywhere.
2: No.
0: I understand it's dimly lit, but that doesn't mean be quiet. This isn't kindergarten.
1: Yeah.
2: Exactly. And whatever happened, just let them be them. Right. I understand you gotta get some sleep, but you know what? You're on a plane. Suck it up. Shut up and get over it.
0: Right. Yeah. I'm with you in that mindset. If you wanted to sleep, then maybe you should have brought earplugs or not fly.
2: Mm-hmm. Right?
0: Because the cabins are loud.
2: Yes.
1: Yeah. It's our space too.
0: Right. Almost every time we see things like this, it's because you want to control another human being.
2: Right. Just sit back, relax, and let people be people. It'd be fine.
0: It's not like they were hurting a child.
2: Right?
0: Or another human.
2: They're probably
0: just talking.
2: Swapping recipes or whatever.
0: Or hadn't seen each other, and they're going on a trip. God,
1: exactly.
0: Dang.
1: Just sit Charlie. Back. It'll all be over soon.
2: Shh. Trying to sleep.
0: I was going to say I've never shushed somebody, but that's a lie. I shushed at one of our kids' football games. Because the parents were yelling at the coaches, like screaming at them, and I told them to shut up.
2: There are times when a shush is needed. When you're at a kid's play, like what your kid's, you know, elementary school play, mm-hmm. when parents are acting a fool at the game, right? A library, right? But
0: A library. I don't think so.
2: I think it's always been a rule, like in the library.
0: Then the library people can deal with it. I'm not the library enforcer. Just like I shouldn't have said anything at that football game. I'm not the crowd control guy.
2: But you are now.
0: No. I felt so stupid for doing that.
2: Corbin the enforcer.
0: No.
2: Yeah, those two words never go together.
1: There was people around you that were probably thankful.
0: I don't know.
2: Yeah, because some people get out of control and get stupid with it.
0: Doesn't matter. I'm still doing the thing that I try to advocate against, and that's trying to control other human beings.
2: Well, see, that makes you human just like the rest of us.
0: I'll remind all you texters that when you text in. Gas prices blank ahead of Memorial Day weekend. Gas prices blank ahead of Memorial Day weekend.
1: Drop?
2: Skyrocket.
1: Well, they've been doing that.
2: Right, so what's the change?
1: But
2: typically...

0: I want to say drop because it seems like anytime there's a holiday coming around, that's when the gas prices go down. And then holiday passes by, and then that's when they go right back up. Like, if you could do that now, why can't you just keep them that way?
1: Right. I think drop.
2: I don't know where you think this is happening. Drop?
1: Well, they went from, it was like 4:15 2 days ago, and then yesterday it was like 4:09.
0: Ooh.
2: Drivers continue to see high prices at the gas pumps ahead of the Memorial Day holiday weekend. AAA reports today's average for a gallon of gas is up to $4.52. That's up a penny from yesterday and 47 cents from a month ago. Look what I did. A record-breaking 45 million Americans are expected to travel at least 50 miles from home for the holiday. AAA says about 39.1 million Americans will drive to their destination.
0: Yeah, it's hard to fly to the lake.
2: The Offspring announced shows focusing on blank stuff.
1: Double stuff? Oreos. I love it. Focusing on... Hot stuff. Offspring. Focusing on old stuff. New stuff.
0: Probably new stuff. Which, okay. How about good stuff?
1: Someone else's stuff.
0: Something like that.
1: Yeah.
2: The Offspring is announcing a pair of shows focusing on the band's older punk stuff. In a post on Facebook, the group noted that they keep seeing more and more requests for songs they don't usually play in their regular sets. They wrote, "We hear you. To hear it is two exclusive Quebec shows where we're going to only play the punk stuff, the old stuff, the songs dear to us. The show takes place August 3rd in Quebec City and August 5th in Montreal. Tickets go on sale Friday." John 5 blanks rumors about Motley Crue members playing along to backing.
0: To backing, not to backing, so that's, like tobacco.
2: Yeah, that's a. There's, he's saying backing track.
0: Yeah, yeah. Squashes, smashes, uplifts.
1: Uplifts backing?
0: Uplifts rumors. Yeah, say it again where the blank is, Corbin, so she gets
2: John 5 blanks rumor Motley Crue members play along to backing.
0: Yeah. So, uplifts rumors. That makes sense.
1: Squashes rumors.
0: Denies
1: rumors.
0: Yeah.
2: Everybody plays everything, and we work hard at it. In a recent interview, Motley Crue guitarist John 5 addressed the use of backing tracks in the band's live shows, emphasizing that all band members play their instruments live, with only backing vocals and orchestral tracks being pre-recorded. Former frontman John Corabi confirmed the use of backing tracks during his time in the band, but expressed uncertainty about the current lineup. The band's manager, Alan Kovac, refuted claims made by founding guitarist Mick Mars about the live performances, stating that all instrument parts are played live, with only augmented vocals being pre-recorded. The ongoing legal battle between Mars and the band revolves around allegations of mistreatment and elder abuse, with Mars citing health issues as the reason for his retirement from touring. And I think he's going to win.
0: Mm. Yeah.
2: Courts don't love the whole elder issue. And you'd be surprised how many bands play with backing tracks.
0: Oh, for sure, man.
2: It would shock you.
1: Just don't do it on SNL.
2: Just do it well.
1: Yeah.
0: Right.
2: Right? If you've never done it, don't do it for the first time on SNL.
0: Yeah. And I think if anybody should use it, it should be those guys, because Vince's vocals right now are not working.
2: Yeah, they're not the same band.
0: No.
2: But they feel the need to be that band.
0: Right.
2: South Park decides blank. South Park decides blank.
0: South Park or South Park, like the cartoon?
2: Sorry, South Park.
0: Okay.
2: Get it in there for you.
0: There you go. Thanks.
2: South Park
1: decides
0: to end it.
1: Oh, no.
0: I can see it. That goddamn show's been on for... almost 30 years now? I think it's time. Them and the Simpsons.
1: To kill Kenny.
0: They've killed Kenny so many times.
1: For good.
2: Comedy Central says the highly anticipated new season of South Park will premiere this fall. The show has won an Emmy for Best Animated Program 5 times, racking up 18 nominations in its almost 30-year run. The season premieres September 16th on Comedy Central. New episodes will drop every other Wednesday.
0: Thanks.
2: No problem. ABC is greenlighting blank spinoff.
0: Ooh.
2: ABC is greenlighting blank spinoff.
1: What was on ABC? Wheel of Fortune.
0: Spinoff of The Big Bang Theory, where it focuses on one of the comic book shop nerds.
1: Oh.
0: That show's already had two spinoffs from it. I don't watch a lot of ABC to tell you.
1: Is it Grey's Anatomy?
0: Is that show still on?
1: I think so.
2: ABC is greenlighting a Grey's Anatomy spinoff. The one-hour untitled series is slated to be an edgy drama about a team of West Texas rural medical center. The last chance for care before miles of nowhere. Ellen Pompeo, who stars as Meredith Grey in the original series, will serve as an executive producer of the spinoff. Grey's creator, Shonda Rhimes, will serve as co-creator of the new series, and details on release date are still unknown.
1: Mm.
2: I remember watching Grey's Anatomy the first season or two, and then I've never seen another episode.
0: And they've had a spinoff before of it.
1: Private Practice.
0: Yeah.
1: I watched that.
2: That was
1: one.
2: Quite successful.
1: Yeah, I watched that. I'd never watched Grey's.
2: Grey's has been on, I think,
1: 20-some years.
2: Oh, it's got to be, seasons. Right?
1: Yeah.
0: I want to say 2007 is when it started.
2: It's been on over 21 years.
0: Yeah.
2: It's the record for the longest running primetime medical drama in U.S. television history.
1: Wow.
0: ER still isn't a thing, is it?
1: No.
2: Oh, no.
0: I didn't think so.
2: Oh, no.
0: And that broad that plays Meredith Grey, she is the show.
1: Yeah.
0: Right? You could say that. I mean, obviously, clearly, she's executive producing this spinoff, and I know that she stepped away from being a cast member, but still works on it.
1: I didn't know she stepped away.
2: She's 56, by the way. She looks great for 56.
0: Mm. Yeah. Good for her.
2: Yeah, good for her. X introduces blank. X introduces new blank.
0: Ooh, new feature?
1: Yeah.
0: New way to spread your hate?
1: New membership fee?
0: New way to get verified.
1: Oh, great. Which is probably a fee.
0: Right. I see those. Like, get verified for $5. I'm good. I don't need your stupid blue check mark.
1: A new feature to go live?
2: X is introducing new limits for unverified accounts. The social media platform will now restrict unverified users to 50 original posts and 200 replies per day, to which I say, go outside.
1: Yes.
0: Yeah.
2: That's a crazy amount.
0: Yeah.
2: You're posting 50 times a day?
0: Yeah. You're just posting anything and everything, hoping that it's going to stick, right?
2: And 200 reply? Go outside. Eat something.
0: Yeah. Some people live on that stuff, though, man. They live on the Twitters. They live on the Facebook.
2: Which they say about cocaine.
0: Yeah, all right.
2: There's also a limit of sending 500 direct messages daily. The limits are being put in place to alleviate some of the strain behind the scenes of the site. X says the limits may be temporarily reduced when it experiences heavy site usage, to which I think they call in the Uber world, they call that high demand.
0: Surging.
2: There you go.
0: It's surging right now. Go take some money.
2: Last one. Blank wins weekend box office.
1: What came out?
0: Well, I'm going to go. I'm thinking it's staying with Devil Wears Prada 2.
1: Oh.
0: Or Mortal Kombat 2. Those are the newest ones. I think Michael's still hanging in there, but he didn't win the box office. I'm going to say Devil Wears Prada 2.
1: Okay. Did Scary Movie come out, the new one yet?
2: I think it did, came and went.
1: Okay, then let's go with Devil Wears Prada 2.
2: Michael and the Devil Wears Prada 2 battled for first place at the box office this weekend. Both films looking to make over $20 million in what is the third weekend for the Devil Wears Prada sequel and the fourth weekend for Michael. Meanwhile, Mortal Kombat 2 is projected to make around $15 million in its second weekend. So it's the first time we've had like a tie for first place. So, All right, we got to take a break and we'll be back.
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0: Good morning. It's the Big Mad Morning Show. Beba Madison, whatever you'd like to say to 82945. I saw this on the online yesterday, and a guy drove his Cybertruck into a lake.
1: I am tired of this thing.
2: To see if it would float, or
0: apparently there's something called the Wade mode on a Cybertruck.
1: Really? Like it's supposed to, I'm sure, up to some certain depth. Like you can't take it all the way across the lake.
0: Someone made a post where Elon Musk said it would be waterproof and float in 2022. Well, I don't have to spoiler, the vehicle became disabled and it had to be removed from the lake with a wrecker.
1: Okay.
0: And now he's being faced with charges of operating a vehicle in a closed section of the park. No valid boat registration and water safety violations because he didn't have life
2: preservers. Awesome.
1: Okay.
0: Yeah.
1: Yeah. So there is a Wade mode, and it's an off-road setting that allows the vehicle to drive through shallow water up to 32 inches deep. It lifts the adaptive air suspension to its highest setting and pressurizes the high-voltage battery to prevent water intrusion. So as it does go through water, you can't drive it across the lake.
0: So Elon Musk tweeted in September of 2022, this guy's going to sue and win, that the Cybertruck will be waterproof enough to serve briefly as a boat so it can cross rivers, lakes, and even seas that aren't too choppy, end quote.
1: Yeah, wow. You done messed up there, Elon.
0: He further noted the truck needs to be able to cross the channel from Starbase to South Padre Island in Texas.
1: Yeah. Yeah, that's not how that works.
0: No. No. So even though he did claim it, as Gimpy pointed out, the documentation for Wade mode clarifies that the maximum recommended Wade depth is 32 inches and that using the truck as a boat or exceeding water limits will void the vehicle's warranty in practice. Not when the guy says it can do that.
1: Yeah. Right, right. Because now you're expecting it to go across, what was it again? Lakes, streams, rivers, yep. Oceans?
0: Even seas that aren't too choppy.
1: People, man.
2: Yeah.
1: People.
2: He said it.
1: Yeah, he did.
2: It's his product.
0: But Your Honor, it's in the manual. It's not our fault the employee didn't read the manual. They're just going to believe any tweet they read. Yes, if it's from the guy who goes, so if he's not being truthful about that, then what else is, how do you gauge?
2: Right.
0: Not just him. You don't get to go with the it's a joke line.
2: Right. Well, it was on April 1st when I said it.
0: Yeah, no, September.
2: Yeah.
1: I don't think April Fool's holds up in court of law. I could be wrong, though. I'm not a lawyer.
0: That will not age well.
1: Mm-mm. No, not at all. Now, is it possible that they can make the Cybertruck do exactly what Elon says it's going to do or wants to do with the seas and the lakes as long as the water's not? Probably. It's just not happening right now.
0: There have been many attempts to make the car boat.
1: Mm-hmm. And successful.
0: Yeah, but not really a functional vehicle.
1: No, not at all.
0: Barely a functional boat.
1: Mm-hmm. Mm-hmm.
0: So, yes, they do exist.
1: Yeah.
0: But they look great for parades.
1: That's about it. Mm-hmm.
0: Nobody's like, I got to get the boat car.
1: Well, what do you think about the ducks?
2: Right. Army ducks, yeah.
1: You see them up in Branson, in Wisconsin Dells, yep. You know, go take a ride off the ducks.
0: Yep.
1: That's essentially.
0: Yeah. Has one purpose.
1: Right.
0: Not a great grocery getter.
1: Right, no. Right.
0: Maybe okay to take the soccer team.
1: Wasn't there a bunch of people like on a boat?
0: They
1: on
0: drowned.
1: A duck ride? Yeah. Yeah. And then ended up capsizing or some jack like it.
0: Because?
1: It's not a boat.
0: It's not a boat.
1: Yeah.
0: What'd you want from us? It's not a boat.
1: Yeah. Do you think those are up for sale?
0: Oh, I'm sure. I mean, I think they still do this with those things.
1: Oh, up in Branson? Yeah.
0: I'm sure they do. Or any real touristy lake community. I'm sure that they still do that. And I can't imagine they're easy to maintain. Gaskets and seal replacements constantly.
1: Right. 1944 GMC DUKW amphibious 6x6. Oh, there's not a price on here. Sold. They're all sold. They're a happening thing. There are a lot of them on there that are all sold.
0: Well, it gets pretty boring to drive the pontoon over to the local watering hole. Right? Now you got to show up in style.
1: Of course. Well, I've seen those guys. They turn old Sea-Doos into motorcycles, you know? And that's kind of fun and interesting. I don't think they transfer the same as, like, the ducks. But still neat.
0: Yeah. Babe, I got an idea for a business. We're going to get some ducks. We're going to take people into the water and charge a really ridiculous price.
2: Right.
1: Yeah.
0: All right, we got to take a break. We'll be back.
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0: 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It's the Big Mad Morning Show. Good morning, Lindsay.
1: Good morning, Corbin. Happy 27th birthday to porn star Gypsy Rose. Not that Gypsy Rose. She gets down and dirty and hits like every job should pay like this. Love thy neighbor and friend with big, big benefits.
0: Good morning, Gimpy.
2: Yeah, it's way better looking, Gypsy Rose. Yeah. Good morning, Corbin. You just got yourself another keyword to rock the bank. 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It's time for Top 5 Songs. This week it's the Top 5 Songs with directions in the title. From listener, where do we go from here? Now here's Corbin, Gippy, and Lindsay with this week's list.
0: All right, let's get started. The first one we have came out in 2019. The artist stated that he recorded the song behind his barracks when he served in the Navy. It reached number 27 on the Billboard Hot Rock and Alternative Songs chart, dated March 13th, 2021, becoming the artist's first entry. Number five on the Top 5 Songs with directions in the title from listener, where do we go from here, is Zach Bryan and Heading South.

0: south, 'cause they will understand the words that are pouring from your mouth.
1: I tried to go back through our Facebook messages, Gimpy, when we sent him messages when we first started hearing it, and he was still in the Navy trying to get him to come on the show. And I couldn't find them, so I don't know if he didn't have that account anymore or anything like that, because it's, I remember us playing this song in podcasts a long time ago.
2: Yeah, you're the one who got me turned on to this guy, telling me that he's local, blah, blah, blah. And I was like, all right, I'll give a shot. And I did, and I was blown away. I became a fan right then.
1: Yeah, this is the one that makes you feel like he's just a guy with a guitar.
2: Yeah, and the fact that he lives just miles from here. Yeah, Zach, you're listening. Come on, brother. Let's talk.
1: All right. So what do you think, Lindsay? Zach Bryan coming in at number five on the top five songs with directions in the title, heading south.
3: I mean, it's an obvious thumbs up because it definitely fits. But I feel like it could even have gone higher up on the list since he's a local boy and all. But I do dig it for sure. It is a definite thumbs up.
1: Gimpy.
2: You're getting a thumbs up for sure. I think five is a good spot for him because he is so new. Mm. When you go through a list of the artists that have directions in the title of their songs, you know, there's a lot of big mainstream artists out there. So I think he's good at number five. Personally, he could be number one for me. That's just my own personal opinion. But I think given the scope of things, I think number five is a good spot for them.
1: I was mowing the yard the other day, and I went through an emo playlist. Because I like emo music. I think it's funny. and it's really good in a lot of ways. And it hit me, and I don't think he'd hate this. I don't know him, but I don't think he'd hate this. He likes all types of music. Zach Bryan feels like country emo.
2: Country emo. Chemo.
1: He sings about guys with feelings on a lot of stuff.
2: Yeah, that's true. Which, I mean, as guys, we're not supposed to talk about that.
1: Yeah. So, yeah. Instead of talking, you just make it a song. Yeah. Why do I talk about, you know, my grandpa dead? I'll just go ahead and sing a song about it.
2: Yeah, that's brilliant.
1: But it's a thumbs up for sure. I'd have a hard time not doing thumbs up for a Zach Bryan list. Anything that showed up on it. Which song should be on this list of the top five songs with directions in the title from listener? Where do we go from here? BMS and what that is to 82945. Number four came out in 1993. It's the fifth and last single from this American rock band's second studio album, written for the vocalist's then longtime girlfriend. The song is an anthem of loss, revulsion, and depression. Number four on the top five songs with directions in the title from listener, where do we go from here, is Alice in Chains and Down in a Hole.

0: the top five songs, directions in the title from listener. Where do we go from here? Lindsay.
1: So directions in the title is what saves this song for me. Because if you take the lyrics and stuff, then I feel like I would have to give this one a thumbs down. Because it's definitely down in a hole is directions. Right?
2: Yes.
1: But if you were to go based on the lyrics of this song, it would not fit. Because it's all about his feelings.
0: Is this an emo playlist?
1: Yeah. For sure.
2: Somebody's feeling something.
1: Yeah.
0: What do you think, Gippy?
2: I'll give it a thumbs up. I like Alice in Chains. I really do. I like a lot of their songs. Again, much like Zach Bryan, when there is a lot of mainstream artists that have some sort of direction in their title of their song, I think this is a good spot for them. Thumbs up.
0: Yeah, I mean, if you're going to say Alice in Chains, this is the song I think most people think about. And directions don't necessarily mean traffic or walking.
2: Right.
0: So, to me, it definitely checks the box of being on the list of this. But it is an emotional direction, so... but it's good. I'm good with it being on number four with that quantifier. What songs should be on this list? Top five songs with directions in the title from listener. Where do we go from here? BMMS and whatever that is to 82945. We're moving on to number three. It came out in 1983. The song was conceived when the artist had been surrounded by Christie Brinkley, Whitney Houston, and then his girlfriend, Elle McPherson, who briefly dated in 82. The song peaked at number three on the Billboard Hot 100 for five consecutive weeks. Number three on the top five songs with directions in the title from listener, where do we go from here, is Billy Joel and Uptown Girl.

0: Magic lyrics.
1: Yeah. Can I get a little more O's in there?
0: I think we need to carry... William, we need to carry that O a little further.
2: This is so upbeat.
0: What do you think, Lindsay? Billy Joel coming in at number 3 on the top 5 songs with directions in the title from listener. Where do we go from here?
2: I mean, Uptown is definitely a direction, but Uptown Girl isn't. So I'm giving this one a thumbs down. I love this song, but it is a thumbs down for me. And if you were giving someone directions, you would be like, Uptown, comma, girl. So I can't do it.
0: I don't know if I've ever said Uptown to anybody.
1: Yeah, you go downtown.
0: Downtown, right? For sure, but you don't go Uptown.
2: Yeah.
0: Where's Uptown?
1: Where is Uptown?
2: Well, if you're downtown, then you would say it's Uptown.
1: Yeah, for instance, downtown Tulsa's Uptown.
0: It's not down at all, for
1: sure.
0: Not
1: at all.
0: Gimpy, what do you think about Billy Joel coming in at 3?
1: I'll give it a thumbs up, simply because up is a direction. Uptown apparently could be a direction, too. Because if you can go downtown, then by God, you can go uptown as well. I don't think the fact that it says girl in there makes a damn bit of difference, because we're just looking for some kind of directional word in the title. So I think it fits. Billy Joel's pretty big, even though I'm not a huge fan. I think it belongs in the number 3 spot.
0: I am 100% good with this being on the list. It's a good song, right? It's fine. By the way, I saw that they're going to do a Billy Joel movie about his life.
1: Yeah.
0: Why?
1: Because everybody has to have a biopic.
0: Because we need a nice, boring story about a singer-songwriter who plays the piano.
2: Because we had one for Elton John, so why not Billy Joel?
1: Michael Jackson can do a working on.
0: Michael Jackson, you could argue, is a pivotal player in the music world.
1: I'll give you that.
2: Yeah.
0: Elton John, you could probably make that argument a little bit, especially because of the disco into pop music transition and survival of all that. I don't know if I care about the Billy Joel story.
2: Maybe because of his illness now? Who knows?
1: Okay.
2: I don't know.
0: It feels like a VH1 special.
2: Yeah.
0: At best.
2: It does.
1: Yeah.
0: Yeah. I'm not on board. I'm good with this being on here. It's definitely Uptown, whether we understand or don't understand the direction at all. It is something people say. If anything, I always knew it referenced as a location. So the Uptown Theater, the Uptown Cafe, the Uptown office building.
2: A place.
0: Right, what I said, yeah.
2: Yeah, you said a direction, but a place. Or
0: it's a destination.
2: Yeah.
0: Like a movie theater or a performance theater.
1: Well, this is fun. So I just simply Googled, where is Uptown? Because we're trying to figure out where's Uptown at, right? And this is what it says. This is what the AI overview says.
2: Okay.
1: Because Uptown refers to an entirely different places depending on the city. You might be asking about a specific direction or generalized direction. If you meant Tulsa, Oklahoma, Uptown is a local entertainment and business district located immediately south of the IDL. The inner dispersal loop.
0: Primarily, like 18th in Boston?
1: Primarily bounded by the river, 21st Street in Cincinnati. However, if you're asking about any other major city, Uptown typically refers to the following well-known districts, and it goes through New York, Dallas, Chicago.
0: Okay, I understand. Then what's on the opposite end of that? Uptown at that 18th in Boston area, what's on the opposite end of downtown? What do we call that? Don't. Moving on. Our top 5 songs with directions in the title from listener. Where do we go from here? BMMS and whatever you'd like to say to 82945. Number 2 came out in 1988. And it's a song by an American recording artist from their debut studio album. The mother found this song for the singer and explains that the mother knew someone whose boyfriend was an aspiring songwriter, got this song as an 8-track demo. The demo version was so bad that the mother was crying, laughing at it, and threw it in the trash. But the artist heard something that they liked, and they retrieved it. And here we are. Number 2 on the top 5 songs with directions in the title from listener. Where do we go from here is Paula Abdul and Straight Up.

0: playing that for you, DC. All right, top five songs with directions in the title from the listener. Where do we go from here? What do you think of Paula Abdul, Lindsay?
1: Oh, I think absolutely 100% thumbs up. I love this one. And yeah, if someone said, hey, which one? Straight up the street. Straight up. Just keep walking. Yeah. That's good. Perfect. Thumbs up.
0: Gimpy, how do you feel about Paula Abdul sitting in the two spot?
2: I'm for it. I think this could possibly be even number one, simply because it has two different directions in the title. Straight and up.
1: Yeah.
2: Right? But Paula Abdul, she's a little washed up, so I'm still good in the two spot. Thumbs up for me.
0: I think if we could ask Paula Abdul about how she feels it being on the list, she would go, this is hot. I don't like this at number two.
2: Okay.
0: I think Straight Up combined, you're right, Straight and Up, yes, but that's not the title. The title is Straight Up, and that is when you're saying be honest. It's okay. Not a direction.
2: Okay.
0: I hear it more as a direction than, or I'm sorry, as a be honest than as a direction.
2: Okay. In reference to this song, I get it.
0: You don't go straight up.
2: Straight up Highway 169 to Owosso.
1: Yep, there you go.
0: Because you can't go any other way up 169.
2: Well, you can go straight down 169 to Bixby.
0: Yeah, but you can go straight left to 169.
2: That's because it's a north and south highway.
0: Yeah. But I'm going to submit it's good enough to be at the number two spot. Anytime I can play Paula Abdul for our next comrade, I am all for that.
2: Yeah.
0: All right. What songs should be on this list? BMMS and whatever that is to 82945. We've arrived at number one. It came out in 2006. And it's a song written by Rachel Thibodeau and Luke Bryan. The song's narrator is a man who is selling turnips at a roadside stand. And a beautiful woman pulls up in a car asking the man for directions to an undisclosed interstate, which the man gives and suggests the woman stop by the store for something. Number one on the top five songs with directions in the title from listener, where do we go from here, is Billy Currington and Good Directions. Oh, hey.

0: More emo country. It's the top five songs with directions in the title from listener. Where do we go from here? Billy Currington and his song, Good Directions. What do you think, Lindsay?
1: I'm fine with this being in the number one spot because it doesn't get any more literal than actual directions being in the title. That's a good song, too.
0: Gimpy, how do you feel about Billy Currington landing at number one?
2: Yeah, I'm right there with Lindsay. It literally has directions in the title. Everything else was an up, down, left, right, whatever. Still trying to figure out where Uptown is. But this literally says directions in the title, so has to be number one.
0: This is the epitome of everything I hate about country music.
2: What's that?
0: It's sugary.
2: Yeah.
0: It's no different than a pop song. People complain that love country music, complain about pop music and how simplicity it is. That's what this is. It's elementary at best. Yeah. It's emo music.
2: Yeah. Pop country.
0: The one that got away. Yes, it's bedazzled country.
2: Oh, truth. I'm sure Billy's got a couple of those little beads stuck in his seatbelt before.
1: Jewels.
0: Anyway, I'm annoyed at the title because now you're changing the rules of what we're doing. If it is top five songs with directions in title, then two through four do not fit. Because they didn't have directions in the title.
2: It's an umbrella.
0: There was an implication there. But now we're going... This, if anything, should have been five for, like, okay.
2: Get it out of the way.
0: Yeah.
2: Uh-huh.
0: Thanks, Eddie Haskell. So I'm a thumbs down for this. What song should be on this list? BMMS and what that is to 82945. What do you got there, Lindsay?
1: All right, I chose Diana Ross and Upside Down. Round and round.

0: DR on the KMOD for you.
1: Mm-hmm.
2: Yeah.
0: What do you got, Gimpy?
2: Oh, it's going to get much better. The fact that I can play this song on KMOD brings me so much joy. Well, we're moving.

0: I don't have a counter argument. The song is actually about movement in a direction.
1: Yeah.
0: Not go get some iced tea, and then I'm going to trick you to come back here because I'm a predator.
2: Right. This is a song about success.
0: Yes. Yeah. And a song that shaped culture.
2: For sure it did.
0: Yeah. I picked this one only because I love this artist, and any chance I can get to play it. By the way, I think this might be emo rap, but that's a whole other conversation we can get into. And that is Mac Miller.

0: What's the direction?
1: Yeah.
2: This way.
1: I don't think
2: walk this way.
0: Well, walk this way is an action.
1: Yeah.
2: Sure. Which
0: direction?
2: Way? This way.
1: Now, if they said walk that way, you might get away with it.
2: No.
0: And I think direction has to apply to a blind person. And if you say this way, a blind person's lost.
1: Right. You could be asking me to walk this way while flinging your arms up in the air, you know? Walk this way. Walk like an Egyptian.
0: Yeah. Yeah, that's like saying Egyptian is a direct, I don't know. I went ahead and picked sorry.
1: Don't be.
0: What do you got there, Gimpy? Last one.
2: I'm so excited.
1: I am.
3: I wanna turn the whole
0: no way you picked this.
1: Curious George, man. Come on.
0: Yeah, or he's a successful Grammy-winning artist. There's also that.
1: I like Jack Johnson. Don't get me wrong.
0: Really?
1: Banana pancakes? Oh, yeah. I went through my Jack Johnson phase.
0: Huh.
1: Yeah. Yeah.
0: No one who had that on their beak.
2: I know, not
0: who
2: me.
0: Who had Gimpy in his Jack Johnson phase?
1: Yeah, listening to
0: on his bingo
1: pancakes,
0: card.
1: You know? Like, look, he's a surfer. He looks like he's just enjoying life.
0: Yeah.
2: Yeah.
0: All bare feet and all.
1: Yeah.
2: Bubblegum toes and all.
0: There's not very many musicians that are like, you'll accept them walking around with bare feet, but he is one of them, and Dave Matthews is the other.
1: It's okay. It's okay, man. You just let your stinky feet fly.
2: And Fiona Apple.
0: Maybe. I don't remember if she ever did that. Janis Joplin, I know, did, but she had dirty feet, so you wash your feet, man. All right. The one that I picked was a band that I loved back in 2005, I think. They were massive. I think the song was on the, like, played forever on the radio for, like, over a year.
1: Okay.
0: If I can play it here.

0: Good morning. It's the Big Man Morning Show. BMMS. And whatever you'd like to say to 82945. So this is pretty awesome. I don't know about you guys. Unless I can go for free, I don't go to concerts. They're just too expensive right now.
1: Oh, yeah.
2: Nowadays, for sure.
0: Parking alone sometimes can be the kick in the nuts.
1: Yes.
0: That pushes me over the... From the moment I get there, I'm...
2: Yeah.
0: I'm grumbling, right? But this is an interesting breath of fresh air that is out there, where Nate Bargatze, his comedy tour, is outpacing Beyonce's ticket sales.
1: Wow.
2: That's impressive.
1: Yeah, it is.
0: Yeah, it's projected to outsell Beyonce's 2025 concert attendance.
2: Okay.
0: So his North American arena tour is targeting over 2 million ticket sales, surpassing the 1.6 sold by Beyonce during Cowboy Carter tour. She did, however, maintain a higher ticket price, though, of $255, which right now feels like a deal, if I'm being honest, for shows.
2: $255?
0: That feels like a good deal. Stuff I see ticket price for, I'm like, no.
2: I feel if I'm paying $255 for one ticket, that I need to be on the floor front row.
0: Yeah, you won't be, though.
2: I know.
1: And my parking better be paid for.
2: Yeah.
0: We are spoiled.
2: Oh, yeah, for sure.
0: 100%. We do not understand what people go through for shows. Because it is expensive to be on the floor. That's part of my problem. Now, maybe I can sit up, third row from the ceiling for under a hundy.
2: Right.
0: But I ain't doing that.
2: Even then, I mean, it sucks, and it's got to be a really good band. But to pay $100 for the third level, you know, where you get vertigo and you feel like you're going to fall.
1: Oh, yeah. I can't do it.
2: That's just too much. Even those seats back, 25 years ago were, 40, $50?
1: Uh-huh.
2: And that's good. I can handle that.
1: I was thinking about that yesterday when it was like, the question was, what was the worst concert? And probably Maroon 5, that was the first show that I had to sit in the nosebleed section. And that was the first time I ever experienced that feeling of, oh my gosh, I think I'm going to fall over.
2: That's a scary feeling.
1: Yeah, and I had to, I walked down and missed half of the show because I could not go back up there.
2: Right, the anxiety.
1: Yeah. Mm-hmm. Uh-huh.
0: Shine Down, playing down at the Paycom.
2: Yeah.
0: Floor seats, $122.
2: Floor seats, $122. That's not bad. That's not bad for floor seats.
0: Okay.
2: I mean.
0: So two people are $240.
2: Okay.
1: Less than one ticket.
2: For the floor
0: for
2: seats.
0: For Beyonce.
1: Yeah.
0: But compare Shine Down and Beyonce is probably not fair.
2: True.
0: In terms of success.
2: Mm-hmm.
0: But Nate Bargatze's killing it, right?
2: Yeah, good for him.
0: He sold 1 million tickets in 2024, grossing nearly 80 million. Then he sold 962,000 tickets for 77 million in 2025. His tour resumes after Memorial Day and then runs through mid-August across America down in DFW, Cedar Rapids, Grand Rapids, all the rapids.
2: All the rapids. Mm-hmm. So let me ask you this. Is that because one's a comedian and the other one is a... Emmy nominated, musician.
1: Yeah.
2: High profile musician. Nate Bargatze, he's good, don't get me wrong, but he hasn't been around near as long as Beyonce has. His name isn't near as recognizable as Beyonce.
1: Well, he does.
2: Also, he's stand up.
1: He does have a new television show out, too, that I hear is doing pretty well.
0: So good we don't know the name of it?
1: Yeah.
2: Exactly. He's still coming up. Beyonce is established, has been for a long time. That's a huge name. So maybe that's why the tickets are cheaper. But still, to be outpacing him in sales, maybe not price-wise, but sales-wise, that's good for him.
0: I think it's the price. Like, you can get tickets cheaper to see him.
2: Right.
0: You can get tickets to see him for, like, $100, if not less.
2: Mm-hmm. And that goes back to my question, is it because he's a comedian versus a musician? Is it because he's an up-and-coming comedian versus an established musician? Let's think of an established comedian. Okay. Let's just go.
0: Jeff Dunham.
2: Established, yes. Robin Williams, rest in peace. If he was still around, right?
0: Shows a killer.
2: Right. It was dead silent that night. If he was still around, right, would he be able to sell at the same ticket price as a Beyonce? Just based on name alone.
0: I think so, but he wouldn't be. Nate's doing a ton of dates, right? Beyonce can't do that. That show can't sustain doing a ton of dates.
2: Just because there's a lot that goes into it, the dancing and the
0: forget the arena facility able to handle a show. Mm-hmm. It's the draw.
2: Right. Okay.
0: Right? That's why a lot of big artists like that don't do a third leg into markets like this.
2: Right.
0: Okay. There is a science behind it.
2: Mm-hmm. Yeah.
0: But I love the headline of Nate Bargatze getting the, you know, maybe outselling Beyonce.
2: For sure.
0: That means something to you, I guess.
2: For him, I'm sure it's a feather in his cap.
0: Somebody texted in, he also doesn't cuss either, which blows my mind how clean and funny his stuff is. Okay.
2: Yeah.
0: He's funny. And I'm not saying he's not a good comedian. I just don't like his delivery.
2: Okay.
0: It feels, so. I don't know. At first you're like, oh, that's how he talks. No, that's his act.
2: Right.
0: Like Emo Phillips. Like, it's just a shtick, which he's great at.
2: Yeah. I like to catch the real him, you know, when he stubs his toe or steps on a leg in the middle of the night. Yeah. Yeah. You mother...
0: Listen, all these things go up and down, right? That's what makes it so fascinating. You guys have let us be your morning show for so long. Because all these people, the Jelly Rolls, the Bert Kreischers, they go up and down, man.
2: Yeah.
0: Some go uptown, some stay downtown. We stay right in Middletown.
2: That's right. Midtown, what up?
0: Midtown. See, Midtown, we know exactly where it's at.
1: Yes.
2: Yeah, right?
0: We got to take a break. We'll be back.
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0: Good morning. It's the Big Mad Morning Show. Find out what everybody learned. Lindsay, what'd you learn today?
1: I learned that in a world full of Beyoncés, be a Nate Bargatze. And I also learned that you get more time for DUI than murdering puppies.
0: Gimpy, what'd you learn today?
2: I learned that a hot PBJ sounds like a sex act. Mm. And in a somewhat related note, next time you're with your lover, you should go uptown on him.
0: I learned Gimpy and Lindsay both put the whole thing in their mouth. Mm-hmm. And I also learned, I know where Uptown is.
2: Oh, yeah?
0: It's where they charge more for a cup of coffee. It's Corbin saying, make sure that dishwasher is loaded right.
1: It's Lindsay, stop tracking my cycle.
2: This is Gimpy, and I'm sorry.

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Good morning. Hi, it's Mel. I hope you're having a good day today. Happy Wednesday so far. I will take requests to let you know what's up here in just a few minutes. We are Tulsa's Rock Station, 97.5 KFMO.

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0: Tulsa's Rock Station, 97.5 KMOD. Hi, it's Mel Taylor. Good morning. All the things. Today, middle of the week. You got this. If you want to win $1,000 and you missed the keyword for the 10 o'clock hour today, it's family. 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I mean, how nice would that be? Just an extra grand to have with you, especially rolling into maybe a long weekend. Would love it if you won that $1,000. All right, so I've got national calendar here in a few minutes. Also today, rock news, random facts, crazy stories. 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

Black Sabbath with War Pigs, and the publication Planet Rock just put out a list of the 500 greatest rock songs of all time, and that made it into the top 20. Some good ones in there. That's a hard one. I feel like up for debate often. Tulsa's Rock Station, 97.5, it's KMOD. Nice.

up this hour, we'll take a look at your random facts for the day. Today is going to be interesting about the Golden Girls. So which planet has got the shortest day, and what is Richard Gere's middle name? Tulsa's Rock Station, 97.5 KMOD. You know.

0: Tulsa's Rock Station, 97.5 KMOD. Let's do random facts for the day. You know, I didn't even remember this, but Priceline.com once tried to let people bid on gas and groceries. It collapsed in 2000 after burning through $200 million to $300 million after the stock fell from $104 to $5.81 in under a year. That's crazy. Toast is scientifically more likely to land butter side down. If you drop that toast, probably going to be butter side. That's because at table height, it usually only has time to execute a half somersault before it lands on the floor. And before falling, your toast probably is usually butter side up. How about Estelle Getty? She played B. Arthur's mother on The Golden Girls, right? The oldest. Even though Estelle Getty was actually 1 year younger than B. Arthur. The planet with the shortest day is Jupiter. It only takes the equivalent of 9.9 Earth hours for Jupiter to complete a full rotation. And Richard Gere's middle name is Tiffany. It's actually his mother's maiden name. That is a look today at your random facts.
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0: Tulsa's Rock Station, 97.5 KMOD. You got today, tomorrow, Friday for your chance to win $1,000 extra. You got to get the keyword. You put it in on our website. I mean, if you missed it this hour, it's media, M-E-D-I-A. I have a good feeling someone's going to win listening to KMOD today. 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You get a phone call from an unknown number beginning your next hour. It could be us calling to tell you you're the winner. You got to answer the phone. And you will get another keyword just shy after 12 o'clock. So good luck. I got a 40-minute rock block here up next.
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Sublime with Ensenada. New record comes out next month on the 12th. They also just released a new video, and I talked about it yesterday in my rock news, but it looks straight up from the 90s. Like, it's super fun. They actually did it with like a Sony hand cam, I guess. Old school. Tulsa's Rock Station, 97.5 KMO.

0: All says Rock Station, 97.5 KMOD. It looks like, well, Nashville is going to get a Super Bowl. You know, when it comes to like throwing a party, I think about just, you know, my house, maybe there's 100 people. All the prep that goes into it. I can't even imagine, you know, you're in charge of the city putting on the Super Bowl. NFL owners officially voted yesterday to award the 2030 Super Bowl to Nashville. They had a bunch of meetings yesterday in Orlando. Nashville spent years building itself into a major tourism destination. Now it's landed one of the biggest events on the planet. Exactly why they built a new stadium. Looks like that decision paid off. If you remember the NFL draft party 2019, Lower Broadway turned into like one giant party. Hundreds of thousands of fans packed downtown, so you can only imagine what it's going to be like for the big game in the big city. Game also expected, of course, bring in a huge boost for hotels and restaurants, local businesses all across the Middle Tennessee. So there you go. Thought that was pretty fun.
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0: Sure, that is Crawl Back to My Coffin on Tulsa's Rock Station, 97.5 KMOD. I just wanted to say thank you so much for putting in a request today. I've had a lot of them. If you ever need to get in touch with us, you want to ask us a random question, you want to hear a song, you want to share something, you can always find us on social at 97.5 KMOD. That's our handle. 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I got more tunes coming up. 40-minute rock block on the way.
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Led Zeppelin's Immigrant Song. It's probably my favorite song from them, even more than Stairway to Heaven. Tulsa's Rock Station, 97.5 KMOD. We're going to get started up with a 40-minute rock block with some Green Dye.

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This weekend on Saturday, their new record comes out next Friday. 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

0: Falling in reverse on Tulsa's rock station, 97.5 KMOD. So we have a chance right now. If you have not signed up yet, for you to go check out Weezer. And it's cool. I mean, we're going to shuttle you up to New York City. You and a guest, you get to go to the show. Premium seats. You have your airfare, your hotel. And then you also get to play pickleball with the bands. I mean, that's kind of like a once-in-a-lifetime sort of thing. Not that maybe in life again you'd have that random opportunity. If you go to our iHeartRadio app, make sure you have KMOD as your number one preset, and then click on the contest button, and there's some secret stuff there as well. 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Got a 40-minute rock block on the way. We'll do some Velvet Revolver, and I got a request for some Soundgarden too.
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I mean, he is just an amazing musician, but he just like holds it together on stage so well. I saw him backstage once and he was just walking in his top hat and, you know, the whole Slash thing, and everyone was just staring. It was like the weirdest thing. I felt like he had like a cloud around him or something. Like, oh, Slither, it's Velvet Revolver, Tulsa Rock Station, 97.5 KFMO.

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have this hour, we will take a look at your rock news for today, and including Muse has got something new. Deluxe box set from My Chemical Romance. And Travis Barker from Blink-182 has got a new documentary coming out. Tulsa's Rock Station, 97.5 K.

Tulsa's Rock Station, 97.5 KMOD. Let's take a look today at your rock music news. All right, so Blink-182's drummer Travis Barker will have a world premiere documentary coming out at the Tribeca Festival. June 13th, it's called Louder Than Fear. He'll be on hand for a Q&A following the screening, but it covers his entire life with a very special focus on that 08 plane crash that he was in with DJ AM that killed him and the pilots and three others on board, and the aftermath of that accident and all the amazing people he's met in his life. And, you know, you're going to be able to watch it as well on Hulu and Disney Plus starting August the 13th, which I'll remind you between now and then. My Chemical Romance is sharing plans to release a deluxe edition of their 2010 album, Danger Days. You'll be able to pre-order it, but you can get it July 10th. Strokes are embarking on a global tour, and they're going out with Cage the Elephants, Courtney Barnett, Thundercats. I mean, they're hitting up Coachella, Bonnaroo, all the likes. And they've got a new record coming out June 26th that was produced by Rick Rubin.

0: Morning Kills with McKenna Grace that is twisting the knife on Tulsa's Rock Station. 97.5 KMOD. If you missed $1,000 keyword, 2 hour today. It is Rich. Ooh, Rich. R-I-C-H. You might not be rich with $1,000, but I guarantee you it would feel nice to win $1,000. So please try. Also, wanted to give you a heads up. We've got tickets. If you would like to win to go see Five Finger Death Punch, that show is at the Walmart Amp on October 2nd. Our big Mad Morning Show has got tickets every day this week. All you have to do is listen. So that means tomorrow and on Friday at 7:30 a.m. So if you want to go to that show and go for free on us, hell yeah, put it in your phone or something, a little reminder that you'll listen tomorrow morning at 7:30. Got a 40-minute rock block up next. We'll get in a request for Billy Idol for Richard. Ooh, would you like that? Rich was the keyword, and Richard, that actually is how it worked out.
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winning some sort of achievement, like Lifetime Award on Monday at the American Music Awards. He's going to perform too, which that's what I'm most excited for. We are Tulsa's Rock Station, 97.5 KMOD. It's Mel Taylor. I'm getting out of here. J-Rod's in next. Have a great one. Be back tomorrow. Yeah.

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Don't want to go home on 97.5 KMOD. 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

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It's J-Rod. So there's basic things in life you're supposed to be able to do. 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
4: I need to speak with a Cal Wynn.
3: All right. May I tell him who's calling?
4: This is Mr. Mercer. I was calling him about some photography we needed to get him to do.
3: You got it. One moment, please.
4: Thank you.
5: He knows what's going on.
1: You're going.
5: Daddy's about to get his ass whooped.
4: By the time they turn the tables on him.
3: This is Cal.
4: Cal, listen, my name is Roy Mercer. I'm down here in Moore.
3: Uh-huh.
4: And I was looking through the phone book and found y'all's name in here. Listen, I got a stepdaughter, Letitia, and she was getting ready to... You know anything about these gallery magazine contests they have?
3: Not the slightest thing.
4: Well, they have... It's a gallery magazine. It's one of them girly magazines. And have a girl next door contest.
3: Uh-huh.
4: And I guarantee you, Cal, I weren't too thrilled about it when she come in and told me, but she's hell-bent to do it. And I figured that, you know, I'd get a trained professional to do it rather than let her boyfriend Pee-wee take her out behind the barn with an Instamatic or something.
3: Okay.
4: So do you do any pictures like that?
3: Are we talking about nude or semi-nude?
4: It'd be a nude.
3: No, sir, we don't do that. But much as I might like to, but we just decided a long, long time ago that we don't do that at our studio.
4: Not for any price.
3: Not for any price, sir. We just don't do it.
4: Well,
3: I don't know who you could call that would help you. You might try calling Color Chrome.
4: Well, I've already called a lot of places in the phone book, and
3: yeah.
4: I was having trouble, as you can imagine, locating somebody that'd do it. What if we just made it?
3: That really seems strange that you can't find somebody to do that, doesn't it?
4: Well, yeah, it does. I guarantee it. You know, of course, she's had that trouble before, too, with other boyfriends.
3: Yeah. Yeah.
4: But, you know, now we thought we might put her out there on a hay bale or something.
3: Yeah.
4: Or, you know,
3: well, yeah, you might could do that.
4: Because, you know, she lives in the country. We kind of have a country flavor. Could we maybe just get you to consult on them and help us, you know, compose a picture or something maybe? Or,
3: no, sir.
4: How about a semi-nude if we just had
3: When it comes to that kind of stuff, believe it or not, much as I'd like to, I just don't mess with them.
4: I didn't figure you'd mess with her. I just wanted to take a picture.
3: I didn't mean the way it sounded.
4: Well.
3: I just made a policy not to do that sort of photography.
4: Well.
3: But there are other photographers that I'm sure that you can find somebody that'll do it for you.
4: Well, I hate to get bent out of shape about it, Mr. Wynn, but you can understand, like I said, I'm about to the end of my rope here.
3: I understand where you're going.
4: Yeah.
3: Yeah, but we just, no, sir, we just don't do that.
4: How about if I blindfolded you?
3: No, sir, I'm going to pass on it.
4: I'd hate to have to come down there and whoop somebody's ass over something like this, but y'all say you take pictures.
3: Yes, sir, we do.
4: You know, and that you should be able to take any kind of pictures I need.
3: No, sir, there we draw the line.
4: Well?
3: But we sure appreciate your call, us.
4: Well, are you going to be there all day?
3: Pardon?
4: If I run her by there and have you take a look at her, maybe? And
3: I don't know what that would accomplish. I wouldn't do it anyway.
4: Well, listen, and I tell you what now, that some old boy was telling me that you had taken some nasty pictures of a Bart and a Tony and a Terry that they had a hold of.
3: Of a who?
4: Bart and Tony and Terry. You take, I think it's dirty bathtub pictures. I believe they was in there with a Mr. Clean.
3: Okay, who's putting me on?
1: No, it was three guesses, Cal, and they all count.
4: And he's having a hell of a time getting that T-shirt spread.
1: Can you airbrush tattoos and hickeys?
4: Because she's got one or two.
1: Were you charged by the hickey to do that?
3: By the hickey. You got it. That's the way it works.
1: Explain this as much as I'd like to, Cal.
4: So, sound like you may have had your ass whipped over that before.
3: Yes, sir.
4: You know, I use that line in a service. You know I'm a photographer.

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0: 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It's J-Rod. So what's a life skill, basic skills you're supposed to have that you still can't do today?
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You ever read the labels on that stuff and thought, oh, what? 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So where do half of your calories in your day come from? Now, if you never read the labels, I found all the info for you on how you're getting those extra calories when you're supposed to be taking in less and doing more to get the weight off for the summer. But yeah, if you go to KMOD.com right now, you can check it out.